National Weather Service in Tucson has issued a severe thunderstorm warning for west central Cochise County in southeastern Arizona, southeastern Pima County in southeastern Arizona, northeastern Santa Cruz County in southeastern Arizona until 5:45 p.m. Mountain Standard Time. At 4:59 p.m. Mountain Standard Time, a severe thunderstorm was located near Washutka City, moving west at 5 miles per hour. Hazard, 60 miles per hour wind gusts and small hail. Source, radar indicated. Impact, expect damage to roofs, siding, and trees. Locations impacted include Sierra Vista, Whetstone, Washutka City, Elgin, Fort Washutka, and Karchner Cavern State Park. This includes the following highways: Route 90 between mile markers 299 and 323. Route 82 between mile markers 41 and 58. Seek shelter inside a well-built structure and stay away from windows. The storm is capable of producing damaging winds. Wind damage with this storm will occur before any rain or lightning. Do not wait for the sound of thunder before taking cover. Seek shelter immediately inside a sturdy structure and stay away from windows. Torrential rainfall is also occurring with this storm and may lead to flash flooding. Do not drive your vehicle through flooded roadways. Repeating, a severe thunderstorm warning has been issued until 5:45 p.m. Mountain Standard Time for the following counties: northwest Cochise, Santa Cruz, southeast Pima, and southwest

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National Weather Service in Tucson has issued a severe thunderstorm warning for southwestern Cochise County in southeastern Arizona, east central Pima County in southeastern Arizona, eastern Santa Cruz County in southeastern Arizona, until 6:45 p.m. Mountain Standard Time. At 5:42 p.m. Mountain Standard Time, severe thunderstorms were located along the line from 7 miles east of Parker Canyon Lake to near Karchner Cavern State Park, moving west at 15 miles per hour. Hazard, 60 miles per hour wind gusts and small hail. Source, radar indicated. Impact, expect damage to roofs, siding, and trees. Locations impacted include Sierra Vista, Hereford, Whetstone, Huachuca City, Patagonia, San Nuita, Elgin, Fort Huachuca, Parker Canyon Lake, Karchner Cavern State Park, Canelo, Ramsey Canyon Preserve, Lokeel, and Coronado National Memorial. This includes the following highways: Route 90 between mile markers 296 and 319. Route 92 between mile markers 322 and 335. Route 82 between mile markers 20 and 57. Route 83 between mile markers 3 and 42 and between mile markers 50 and 52. Seek shelter inside a well-built structure and stay away from windows. These storms are capable of producing damaging winds. Continuous cloud-to-ground lightning is occurring with these storms. Lightning is one of nature's leading killers. Remember, if you can hear thunder, you are close enough to be struck by lightning. Torrential rainfall is also occurring with these storms and may lead to flash flooding. Do not drive your vehicle through flooded roadways.

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1: 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Chem up om jiggerum to the about junk, come up shotakta, itam tatpir, mum the baba water. 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

National Weather Service in Tucson has issued a severe thunderstorm warning for central Pima County in southeastern Arizona until 7:15 p.m. Mountain Standard Time. At 6:33 p.m. Mountain Standard Time, a severe thunderstorm was located near Thells, moving west at 5 miles per hour. Hazard, 60 miles per hour in gusts and quarter-size hail. Source, radar indicated. Impact, hail damage to vehicles is expected. Expect wind damage to roofs, siding, and trees. Locations impacted include Thells and Guamoytic. This includes Route 86 between mile markers 105 and 115. Seek shelter inside a well-built structure and stay away from windows. The storm is capable of producing damaging winds and large hail. Repeating, a severe thunderstorm warning has been issued until 7:15 p.m. Mountain Standard Time for the following county, Western Pima, Arizona.

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2: But all I don't love is the people who fight against me. 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But I enjoy them because I can sit down and think of them and write music about them.

The National Weather Service in Tucson has issued a severe thunderstorm warning for East Central Pima County in southeastern Arizona until 7:45 p.m. Mountain Standard Time. At 6:58 p.m. Mountain Standard Time, a severe thunderstorm was located over Tucson, moving southwest at 15 miles per hour. Hazard, 60 miles per hour in gusts and quarter-size hail. Source, radar indicated. Impact, hail damage to vehicles is expected. Expect wind damage to roofs, siding, and trees. Locations impacted include Tucson, Davis-Monthan Air Force Base, Drexel Heights, South Tucson, Pascua Pueblo Yaqui Reservation, San Javier Air Community, Tucson International Airport, Summit, Valencia West, Tucson Mountain Park, Tucson Estates, San Javier Mission, and Ryan Airfield. This includes the following highways: Interstate 19 between mile markers 53 and 63, Route 86 between mile markers 160 and 171, Interstate 10 between mile markers 259 and 270. Seek shelter inside a well-built structure and stay away from windows. The storm is capable of producing damaging winds and large hail. Repeating, a severe thunderstorm warning has been issued until 7:45 p.m. Mountain Standard Time for the following counties: northeast Pima and southeast Pima.

National Weather Service in Tucson has issued a severe thunderstorm warning for South Central Pima County in southeastern Arizona until 8 p.m. Mountain Standard Time. At 7.09 p.m. Mountain Standard Time, a severe thunderstorm was located near Totowa, moving south at 15 miles per hour. Hazard, 60 miles per hour in gusts and quarter-size hail. Source, radar indicated. Impact, hail damage to vehicles is expected. Expect wind damage to roofs, siding, and trees. Locations impacted include San Miguel, Vimory, South Kumite, Cowick, Newfield, Coalfields, and Hashin CHUCHG. Seek shelter inside a well-built structure and stay away from windows. This storm is capable of producing damaging winds and large hail. Wind damage with this storm will occur before any rain or lightning. Do not wait for the sound of thunder before taking cover. Seek shelter immediately inside a sturdy structure and stay away from windows. Repeating, a severe thunderstorm warning has been issued until 8 p.m. Mountain Standard Time for the following county, Western Pima, Arizona.

National Weather Service in Tucson has issued a severe thunderstorm warning for southeastern Pima County in southeastern Arizona, north central Santa Cruz County in southeastern Arizona until 8:30 p.m. Mountain Standard Time. At 7:28 p.m. Mountain Standard Time, severe thunderstorms were located along the line from near Summit to 7 miles south of Corona de Tucson, moving southwest at 25 miles per hour. Hazard, 70 miles per hour wind gusts. Source, radar indicated. Impact, expects considerable tree damage. Damage is likely to mobile homes, roofs, and outbuildings. Locations impacted include Tucson, Sahuriza, Green Valley, Tubac, Vail, Corona de Tucson, East Sahuriza, Summit, Amado, Arivaca Junction, and Madera Canyon. This includes the following highways: Interstate 19 between mile markers 23 and 54, Interstate 10 near mile marker 270, Route 83 between mile markers 42 and 55. Anyone outdoors should move to shelter inside a well-built structure and stay away from windows. These storms are capable of producing widespread damaging winds. Wind damage with these storms will occur before any rain or lightning. Do not wait for the sound of thunder before taking cover. Seek shelter immediately inside a sturdy structure and stay away from windows. Repeating, a severe thunderstorm warning has been issued until 8:30 p.m. Mountain Standard Time for the following counties: northeast Pima, Santa Cruz, and southeast Pima,

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The National Weather Service in Tucson has issued a severe thunderstorm warning for central Pima County in southeastern Arizona until 9:15 p.m. Mountain Standard Time. At 8:18 p.m. Mountain Standard Time, severe thunderstorms were located along a line from 14 miles northwest of Aravaca to 17 miles southwest of Agra Valley, moving west at 15 miles per hour. Hazard, 60 miles per hour wind gusts. Source, radar indicated. Impact, expects damage to roofs, siding, and trees. Locations impacted include Fells, Three Points, Tokoa, San Isidro, Kitt Peak, Ali Chuckson, South Kumite, Fresno, San Pedro, Queens Well, No, LIGK, South Comobabi, Comobabi, Kababi, Santa Rosa Ranch, Silnakia, San Luis, Sells District, Fresno Canyon, Artesia, and Pontotoc. This includes the following highways: Route 86 between mile markers 105 and 152. Route 286 between mile markers 15 and 45. Seek shelter inside a well-built structure and stay away from windows. These storms are capable of producing damaging winds. Wind damage with these storms will occur before any rain or lightning. Do not wait for the sound of thunder before taking cover. Seek shelter immediately inside a sturdy structure and stay away from windows. Repeating, a severe thunderstorm warning has been issued until 9:15 p.m. Mountain Standard Time for the following counties: Northeast Pima, Southeast Pima, and Western Pima.

want you to get paid, but be a slave, I never could. Feel like a newfangled jangle, dodging invisible white hoods. So when I see that white cowboy hat, I'm thinking it's not all good. I guess we're both guilty of judging the cover, not the book. I'd love to buy you a beer, conversate and clear the air. But I see that red flag, and I think you wish I wasn't.

National Weather Service in Tucson has issued a severe thunderstorm warning for central Pima County in southeastern Arizona until 10:15 p.m. Mountain Standard Time. At 9:15 p.m. Mountain Standard Time, severe thunderstorms were located along a line from 15 miles northwest of San Ysidro to near San Miguel, moving west at 25 miles per hour. Hazard, 60 miles per hour wind gusts and quarter-size hail. Source, radar indicated. Impact, hail damage to vehicles is expected. Expect wind damage to roofs, siding, and trees. Locations impacted include Sals, Santa Rosa, Totowa, Vicenimo, San Miguel, San Ysidro, Ali Judson, Carbon Wells, Guamoytic, Vimari, South Kumak, Cowlick, Fresno, Cowlick, Newfield, Acton, Coldfields, No, LIGK, Kababi, and Kamubabi. This includes Route 86 between mile markers 78 and 127. Seek shelter inside a well-built structure and stay away from windows. These storms are capable of producing damaging winds and large hail. Intense thunderstorm lines can produce brief tornadoes and widespread significant wind damage. Although a tornado is not immediately likely, it is best to move to an interior room on the lowest floor of a building. These storms may cause serious injury and significant property damage. Torrential rainfall is also occurring with these storms and may lead to flash flooding. Do not drive your vehicle through flooded roadways. Repeating, a severe thunderstorm warning has been issued until 10:15 p.m. Mountain Standard Time for the following county: Western Pima, Arizona,

National Weather Service in Tucson has issued a flash flood warning for South Central Pima County in southeastern Arizona until 12:15 a.m. Mountain Standard Time. At 9:18 p.m. Mountain Standard Time, Doppler radar indicated thunderstorms producing heavy rain across the warned area, primarily in the Tohono-O'odham Nation. Between 1 and 2 inches of rain have fallen. Additional rainfall amounts up to 1 inch are possible in the warned area. Flash flooding is ongoing or expected to begin shortly. Hazard: flash flooding caused by thunderstorms. Source: radar indicated. Impact: flash flooding of small creeks and streams, urban areas, highways, streets, and underpasses, as well as other poor drainage and low-lying areas. Some locations that will experience flash flooding include Topola, San Miguel, Vimari, South Kumite, Cowlick, Cowlick, Newfield, Coldfields, Sasabee, Fresno Canyon, and Hashin CHUCHG. This includes Route 286 between mile markers 1 and 13. This includes the following flash flood-prone locations: Indian Rock 19 south of Totowa. This includes the following streams and drainages: Lopez Wash, Shutumbaya Wash, Santa Margarita, Washington, Vimari Wash, Morris Wash, Los, Sasabee, Arroyo Del, Thomas Canyon Wash, Lagunita Wash, Babo 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

0: Well, it's that time of the year again, folks. And I'm not talking about Christmas or winter. It's summer. So here are some tips on how to beat the heat. Now, first and foremost is to stay cool. Don't know how to? Well, stay in the shade, have cooling aids, use a fan or air conditioner, or use a community cooling center. 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Number two, stay hydrated and take it easy. 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Avoid heavy physical activities. Wear light clothing. Never leave people or pets in a closed car on a warm day, and keep pets shaded with water. Number three, watch for overheating symptoms. 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Call 911 if you have chest pain that is not going away, severe shortness of breath, or confusion. These may be signs your body is already too hot. Lastly, have medication for hot weather. Review your medications with your doctor, store your medication in cool places, and also prepare for power outages. If you have any more questions, please call 520-383-6200.
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I walked alone between some old adobe haciendas. 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

0: Missed on automation memorandum. Missed on automation and attendance appearances. Per section 3101A, the Missed on Automation Committee is established to carry out the duties set forth in these bylaws. B, the committee shall manage and promote public relations for Missed on Automation, provided that A, appearances and interview requests must be submitted in writing to the committee 30 days prior to the event in accordance with requirements established by the committee. B, requests for appearances submitted after the 30-day deadline will be reviewed and considered by the committee on a case-by-case basis with consideration of Missed on Automation schedule and availability. For interviews and appearance requests, email misston.chairperson@tonation-nsn.gov. Interim committee members, Loretta Ortega, Naomi Monti, Delisa Ramon, Gloria Johnson, and Janice Felix.
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0: This is a public service announcement from the Tohono O'odham Nation Department of Natural Resources, Wildlife, and Vegetation Management Program. Living with mountain lions. Mountain lions have the largest distribution of any predator in the Western Hemisphere. Mountain lions can live in all biotic communities of Arizona, including the desert floor, up through the mountains like Babakiri. Mountain lions are also ambush predators and prefer to stalk their prey. For those living in cougar country, please be advised. Do not approach the animal. Do not turn your back towards the animal. Do not run and stand your ground. If encountered, yell, get loud, wave your arms to stay upright, and look the cougar in its eyes. If attacked, protect your head and neck. Travel in groups when possible and play a speaker when traveling alone, especially at dusk and dawn. Keep small kids and small pets inside. Ensure no water or food sources are easily accessible as they can draw mountain lions in. Mountain lions do not have a set mating season and can breed year-round. Mountain lions are generally solitary except for breeding pairs or females with kittens. Young lions will remain with their mother for up to 18 months and then disperse from their family unit. Litter mates can stay together for a few months after. Males and females are highly territorial and will often eliminate rivals from their territory. If you spot a mountain lion, please report to the WVMP ASAP. If communities are interested in a Living with Wildlife presentation, for more info, the WVMP, 520-383-1512.
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1: Gachichikran St. Francis, Junior the Dutch. I'm Kopiokas, Samosi Chawi. I'm an anamaka, Jamai Shoshon. 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I'm St. Elizabeth. 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I'm St. Elizabeth. 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I'm Homahaicho Isoapaim. 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I'm Kaijamurki him. Kachi Chukran.
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Hello, my name is Delia Domingo. I'm from Humnook. 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

Autumn Hooting Yuck Network, Skooks Eric Thon, Autumn Nation, Fred for your Marthies. Kiki Quint, Shopodushpig Marshat, Kokmir Kokkochut. And yes, we are right here on a brand new day, a brand new school year, right? BIE, Bami Haichuk, Namanatok, Kumwe, and Namtako, Masapi Shur, Mawik, Walk, Pamawajiriktarga. Sapo nyoko dat sapo mai hawam sapo marshak was ar matamo achuma amui hamuch it is Eric bus drivers where are you? Yes, our buses are rolling this morning. I did see one heading back down from Juwak, so that should be the one driving into my neighborhood later on, if not already there. Yoik Thon Autumn Nation, we are right here on our second day of the Thon Autumn Legislative Council General Session. I was here till the end yesterday, so we'll see how things go today for them. Yoik, when you're at some Carl and Buddy's Native Creed, Autumn Hooting Yoik Network, stay tuned.

KUHN 91.9 FM, Sales, KUHH 90.7 FM, San Lucy, some Tim McGraw right there with his girls, Last Dollar, Fly Away, going all the way back to 2007 on that one there. And of course, we also had some Cody Johnson, Till You Can't, on Autumn Nation right here at the bottom of the hour, 7:32. We'll send it out to our BIE students out there. And yes, some of them are still waiting for the bus. So just hang in there. It'll be around soon. I know you're eager to jump on and get to school for your first day. And good luck to all our students out there. Everyone. I think everybody is just about started school right here in the month of August. Of course, as I mentioned, BUSD started in July. Hashan also started in July. And BIE schools today. And we still got our boarding schools. They're still waiting. A couple more weeks here before we send them off also. So enjoy the last few weeks here with them. And also this morning, I believe BUSD's bus was running late out in Kaijamuk. I didn't know there were so many students that are going to school at BUSD from Kaijamuk. Normally, when I leave from work, there's no one around. But as I pulled up to the blacktop there, I noticed all these vehicles just parked here and there. And then I finally realized that they're maybe parents or relatives bringing their students to the roadside there so they could hop on and head on out to Wawagiwork. And so, yeah, hopefully they got picked up right after me as I left. I waved at my nieces on the way out there also because they were also waiting for their buses, my nephew. Yikes, on Autumn Nation last night. Well, actually this morning. Let me start from this morning. I woke up. Of course, what's the first thing we do when we wake up? Before even stretching or doing our exercise or running our miles, we check our phones. That's right. We check our phones. First thing we do when we wake up, right? You reach over to your left or to your right and you pick up your phone. And you have to look at it. Oh, well, that's what Fred does anyway. So I did that again this morning. I looked at it, see if I missed anything overnight. And I did. There was numerous texts to my phone telling me to be aware that there was a public service announcement put out by the police department of a tornado watch. I believe that's what it said, tornado watch. There were several of them. I have like three different group texts from the community. And that was put out yesterday. Of course, there were just four words. But the National Weather Service,

surface forecast. They had actually put that out overnight. And also saw one from KOLD News 13. They also put one out. So I went to the KOLD and I zoomed in on the picture. And it was south of Sals, Arizona, is where they predicted the tornado watch last night, 9:45 p.m. Mountain Standard Time. South of Sals, are y'all okay? Yes? I hope so. And normally, National Weather Service forecasts, they just monitor by radar. So if they see any action as far as wind circulation, they may say that it's a tornado watch. So that's maybe what happened if you didn't hear or see it touch down. It was windy. The wind did catch up to my neck of the woods there. It was windy for a bit, not long. The rain never came. I heard the thunder, but I checked my radar maybe about 8 o'clock, and it was moving south. It was moving away from the nation. It was heading back down south, the three storms that I saw in my radar. And if you want to look at the storms from your home, especially at night, just in your search box on your phones, when you go to Google or whoever your provider is, I just have Google. So just put in there radar weather, and Google will know that you're from Arizona, and it'll pop up on the lists that down below what you can use. And you can click on any one of them, and you'll see the radar of the storms down in the map area. It'll pop up a map, and you'll see the storms. And usually, you can play it back. There's a little triangle down there that means play. You can push on that, and it'll show the storm, which way it's going to go. From when it started, maybe 30 minutes or an hour, but it just depends on which radar you're using. When it started and how long it's going to go, usually another 2 hours. So you can kind of watch that radar. And that's the same thing that the National Weather Service forecast is watching. Of course, they got a lot of spotters in the cities and in towns. So they're the ones reporting whatever to National Weather Forecast. But as far as you out here on the nation, You can look at the radar yourself, see which way the storm is going. How big is it? Usually, I think it's blue, then it turns green, then it turns orange or yellow, then it turns red. Red is the severe storms, the severe storms that you want to stay out of. The red, and it just kind of again, weather's out. So that's the radars. You can track it tonight. We have another 30% chance of rain tonight. You can set it up already, and they also, of course, all have apps for that with the radars. You just tell them where you're at. Just put Tucson, Arizona, because that's where usually we get our weather service from anyway. And for the nation, if you're up north or in San Lucie, you can use the Phoenix National Weather Service. But anyway, let's we'll go to the next stop, and then we'll do our weather. I think I've just kind of indulged you with our storm tracker there. Again, tornado watch overnight out down south. So hopefully, KOLD. Dan Morris, that's what you get. He also tracked it, and it went just before Sals, kind of going down south, and then it made a
right turn to the west, and it went straight to Cowlick. It went straight to Cowlick, the direction of the path of the tornado, supposedly. So hopefully y'all out there in that area are okay. Again, Don Autumn Nation, let's do some Chaka and Friends right here for you. Juanillo's boys also on the way. Stay tuned. We've got about 20 before we get back to the top of the hour.

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Awesome. 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I can't dance. I can't get to my forecast till the next hour on Autumn Nation. Let's go ahead and close out this hour right here for you. We got friends to close up the 7 o'clock. So stay tuned. We'll be dancing on the 8 soon. 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

Call it the Moody Elk Network. What about some American Indians right there for us? Don't back down, Chaldi. Over the weekend, they were their house band over there for St. Ignatius Feast. So, listen to American Indians there with their music. And this one actually was from 2026, their latest album out, and going way back, starting out with Valenzuela and Company, Jalisco Huayra, Ashadupi, right here for us. Well, let's see if I can get the weather pulled up here. I do want to do the weather here before we go any further, if it'll let me. Yes, it'll let me. All right, again, tornado watch last night. I'm hearing some of the stories about your tornado watch experience and maybe some damages with the strong winds that came through your facilities or your houses. I also heard some of those come in through my phone this morning. So hopefully you got that all squared away there, get some help. If it's damages to the home or the property, and there's more storms on the way as I'm looking right here, and we'll go ahead and go through it all the way out into the weekend. So for today, right outside, still about in the 70s, but it is going to get hot, and we did get rid of that extreme heat warning there for us. Again, due to all this moisture coming in from the south, southeast. And today we are looking at a high of 102 and southeast wind at 7 to 10 miles per hour. Again, southeast wind. Take note of that. Tonight, 30% chance of showers and thunderstorms, mainly after 11. Mostly cloudy, low around 78. What did I say the percentage was yesterday? And we still got that tornado warning. Yesterday, I said the percentage was 20. And we still got these storms out there on the south end, the east end of the reservation. I don't know about the east end, mainly the south. So, yes, these percentages are unpredictable with all this moisture that we have up there. And tonight, 30% chance. So a little greater increase there in our percentage before 11. And the wind, 5 to 10 from the southwest, becoming south this evening. Wednesday, 10% chance of showers. That is our day forecast. And a high of 101. South wind at 5 to 7 miles per hour. And the 10% is after 2 p.m. And Wednesday night, 30% once again. 77 is our low. And Thursday, 10% chance of showers after 11. 103 is our high there. So we'll just leave it at that, and then we'll take care of the rest of it before the 9 o'clock hour anyway. Again, day two, Don Autumn Legislative Council general session right over here to the west of us. Yay, can you hit some George Strait? Well, actually, I think this is Dusty. You tell me, Strait fans, is this Dusty? Maybe. Tracy Bird is also right here for us at the Moody Elk Network.

0: Cora. So that was a good day there. Lots of information went out from them. Nampimaka. Kept my ears glued to my speakers right up there. Yeah, I'm usually sitting in here monitoring council when I'm not on the air. Well, actually, I sit over there on my sofa on the dark side. Oh, put Fred to sleep over there. Literally, I almost fell asleep yesterday sitting over there. But yeah, anyway, let's move on here. I got some announcements I want to share with you. The Wolf Book, I just saw it in my box yesterday. Their district council.
1: 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Grand opening, planning and economic development. So stay tuned, Tohono O'odham Nation. I am right here with you. We'll take one more break before we get to Tohono O'odham Legislative Council.

Morning Yoke Network, Blondie, call me. Well, we are about 15 minutes away before we get to Thon Autumn Legislative Council. So if you are streaming, we're going to continue with the music. If you are right here with us locally, we will be breaking away from the music for council. Again, 9 o'clock for their roll call, their blessing, morning blessing, and a rundown of their agenda. So again, in a few minutes, so stay tuned. At this time, I want to give a big shout out to the accounting office. They are with me this morning. So thank you for joining me. Y'all be safe out there. And yes, on the grindstone, right? Of course you are. Out the Morning Yoke Network. We got some 80s right here for you. And also wide to wrap up this hour. Out the Morning Yoke Network. Y'all be safe out there. Have a good day. And don't forget to look up. Check on those thunderclouds out there. Might be more rain on the way. Well, yeah, guys, 30% today, although we will reach the triple digits. Thon Autumn Nation.

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13: In Daha.
4: Present. This morning, we have a quorum of 3,321.1 present and one absent. We have a quorum of 3,321.1 present and one absent.
7: Okay, we do have a quorum this morning.
0: I want to thank you for bringing everyone here on this beautiful morning, on this blessed day. And I ask that you give blessings to the people on the nation and in the world who are suffering with anything going on in their lives. And I pray that you guide them, that you listen to them, and you give them extra blessings today.
10: I pray that you keep everyone safe and allow them to have safe travels back home to wherever they came from. And I pray that you all stay hydrated and safe, especially with the weather and it being so cloudy. And then, yeah. Thank you.
0: Well, thank you.
10: Amen.
7: Thank you to the young ladies here, Ms. Tonopah Nation ambassadors, our court here. Okay, at this time, council, are there any announcements? Councilwoman Evelyn Huamaño?
5: The budget and finance is going to have, again, a special meeting tomorrow at lunchtime, and it's just a regular hour. Oh, okay.
7: Hey, Budget and Finance Committee will be meeting during lunch. Councilman Jesse Navarro.
13: Skuksiata Cultural Preservation will also be meeting, and we just need an hour lunch as well.
14: Yes, just want to share. Yesterday we recognized the boys' championship team that participated in the Native American Junior Nationals Tournament. And yesterday on the Utility Authority Facebook page, and I made time to get on to see what programs and entities are updating the nation on. The TOUA announced that the Wakarim Uwe girls basketball team They made it to the platinum bracket of the same tournament, the Native American Junior Nationals tournament, and they made it to the semifinals. The coaches are Joseph A. Meese, Tiffany Meese, and the team members represent Sells, Babakiri, Sifoidak District, Kuwa'a, and Hikon District. And then they mentioned the members of the team. So just wanted to share the girls' team that were also in the same tournament and made it to the semifinals. And thank you to the coaches and families as well. Thank you. Oh, the other thing I also read on social media, someone posted a warning about a tornado that included parts of the nation. So we look forward to getting an assessment of the damage that occurred throughout the nation, and domestic affairs did approve to request, when it's ready, a report from the Office of Emergency Management. Thank you. And just want to thank everyone who make time to post information that's important for nation members. Thank you. Thank you.
7: Thank you for sharing that on the weather last night. And just to note that for myself, I never received anything official. And maybe that's, if it was on Facebook, then I'm not a Facebook member, but nothing official from at any level did I receive anything from the nation, at least from the nation. Or usually we were getting them for a while from the Water Resource Department. But that will be critical, maybe a follow-up as to that protocol. Just wanted to note that. Councilman Lucius Lopez?
6: Just to kind of mention, but within the same subject, that we received information from our chairwoman, Angelina Ramon. She received information from the police department. So I don't know. District chairs, but that's where she got the information from. Okay, thank you.
7: Okay, well, hopefully if that's the case, then our at the local level, it was distributed and the information was shared, at least to the communities, if that's the case. But I just wanted to note that you didn't get anything from me because I didn't get anything official. Okay. Councilwoman Delma Garcia?
8: Last night, we got hit by a dust storm. But I think it was about 10 o'clock because I went to bed about 9:30. And I could just hear it. It was real hard. And I think on the north side, someone lost their roof. And someone lost an AC. And I don't know what else, what other damages there are, but they'll probably look into it today. But I didn't see any warnings either, or hear of any warning. I get on Facebook once in a while, but not that much.
7: Okay. Are there any other announcements? Okay, seeing none. Okay, we'll proceed with our business for today. So our tentative agenda for today, we have for business item number one, lower elevation boundary fence project update presentation being presented by Director of Natural Resources, Richard Saunders, Range Conservation Manager, Sina Schlafsley. And item number two, Miss Tanatham Nation quarter report being presented by Miss Tanatham Nation and first attendant. Item number three, tribal health convening report, Arizona Advisory Council on Indian Health Care being presented by John Molina, Executive Director, Corey Hemstreet, Legislative Liaison, Michaela Keems, Executive Project Coordinator, A, Tribal Health Convening Full Report, B, Tribal Health Convening 2025 Brief Report Presentation. Item number four for today, approving FY 2026 Department of Education, Tana'atam Hamashjama, Hamashjama Ihawumta, Budget Amendment Number 1, being presented by Patrick Andrews, Executive Director of Education, Wendy Begay, Director of Education, Teresa Donahue, Program Manager. Item number 5 for today, approving the appointment of Justin Manuel as Executive Director of the Tohono O'odham Nation's Department of Water Resources. And included is Chairman Verlin Jose and Vice Chairwoman Carla Johnson. A, introduction. B, background review in closed session to include Chairman Verlin Jose, Vice Chairwoman Carla Johnson, counsel, and the candidate. It's included in the background review as well. C is the interview, open interview. D is the resolution. Item number 6 for today, council tabled item. A, enrollment program agenda item for Legislative Council July 2026 session, being presented by Marietta Martin, Geneva Acosta, Tanisha Lopez. And this is recognition of relinquishment from membership in the Tohono O'odham Nation for the month of July 2026. And this will be in closed session to include enrollment committee, enrollment director and staff, Office of the Attorney General, Kanina Anderson, legislative attorney staff. Item number 7 for today, enrollment program agenda items for TOLC August 2026 session, being presented by Marietta Martin, Geneva Acosta, Spencer Rhodes. A, approving enrollment or adoption applications for membership in the Tohono O'odham Nation for August 2026. In closed session to include enrollment committee, enrollment director and staff, Office of the Attorney General, Harrison Rice, and legislative attorney staff. 7B, recognition of relinquishment from membership in the Tohono O'odham Nation for the month of August 2026. In closed session to include enrollment committee, enrollment director and staff, Office of the Attorney General, Harrison Rice, legislative attorney staff. 7C, amending enrollment resolution numbers 83-83, 127-83, 138-87, 92-208, 02-280, 08-664, 09-330, 10-439, and 18-098 to reflect legal name changes of enrolled members. In closed session to include enrollment committee, enrollment director and staff, Office of the Attorney General, Harrison Rice, legislative attorney staff. 7D, amending enrollment resolution numbers 423-90, 94-003, 97-221, 98-357, 98-429, 08-411, 09-101, 09-330, 10-001, 10-401, and 12-085 to correct names and or enrollment numbers of enrolled members. In closed session to include enrollment committee, enrollment director and staff, Office of the Attorney General, Harrison Rice, legislative attorney staff. Item number 8 for today, enrollment program per capita agenda items for TOLC August 2026, being presented by Marietta Martin and Geneva Acosta. A, approving the monthly age 18 report for August 2026 of Tohono O'odham eligible minor members and authorizing distribution of the per capita payments and interest held in trust on their behalf by Principal Trust Company. In closed session to include enrollment committee, enrollment director and staff, Office of the Attorney General, Harrison Rice, and legislative attorney staff. Okay, so this is our agenda for today. I guess to the Rules Committee, a question on item number 6, the council tabled item, the enrollment, the recognition of relinquishment. Is that the correct Office of Attorney General? Is that Kanani Anderson?
8: Yeah, I was going to I'll go ahead and amend the agenda to include Harrison Rice. Motion.
7: So would she come off or just add him?
8: I'll just add him. I'm not sure. I didn't get a response yet if she's going to be available or not. But I did see it on the other item that Harrison's the one that's listed.
7: Okay. Okay, so we have a motion to amend today's agenda to include Office of the Attorney General Harrison Rice to item number 6A. Motion by Councilwoman Ora Campillo, seconded by Councilwoman Evelyn Hall-Manuel. Okay, Councilwoman Evelyn Hall-Manuel.
9: To add to the running agenda, and I don't know if possible today, then the statement is in support of motion to add agenda item, as required by legislative rules, Article 3, Section 4B2. And Representative Evelyn Juan Manuel for Budget and Finance is moving to add setting September 8th through the 11th, 2026 special session to address FY27 budgets to the August 2026 general session agenda. And this item qualifies as emergency in nature as it is urgent and in the absence of an agenda policy form is not caused by avoidable administrative delay. And Chairwoman, the motion was sent as well as the LO to the Secretary yesterday.
7: Okay, so for clarification, it's to today or to the running?
9: If there's no issues with today, and if there are issues, then tomorrow is fine.
7: Okay, we'll add it to the end of the agenda, but if it looks like we're going to get done earlier, then we'll start moving some of the items for tomorrow to today. Okay, that'll be the understanding. Okay, Councilman Daniel Preston.
11: Yes, good morning, everyone. I'd like to amend the agenda number 3, Tribal Health Convening Report, and move that to the next general session. Yes. Yes, tabling.
7: Stop with Councilwoman Ora Campillo. Councilwoman Evelyn Juan Manuel. Okay. Councilwoman Vivian Juan Saunders.
14: Like to read statement in support of motion to add agenda item as required by legislative rules, Article 3, Section 4B2. Representative Vivian Juan Saunders is moving to add draft resolution approving FY 2026 Freeport MacMoran Amendment Number 1 to the 2026 August General Session running agenda. And the presenters are Cornelius Antone and Michael Henry from the Environmental Protection Office. And this is from the Domestic Affairs Committee. And the motion and the documents were sent to Secretary Wilson. Thank you.
7: Okay. Councilwoman Ora Campillo, namasapa. Councilwoman Evelyn Homaya. Okay. Nam Homaya. I check up on the agenda for today. Are there any objections to the changes? Councilman Lucius Lopez?
6: I'm not objecting, but it's possible. I'm not going from Guachi, but I walk today. Is it okay if we move to today? I'll ask them, then my walk, Diego.
7: Aye, Masapa. Okay. Councilwoman Vivian Juan Saunders.
14: I apologize, I didn't finish reading the motion. This item qualifies as emergency in nature as it is urgent in absence of an agenda policy form was not caused by avoidable administrative delay, and that's for the Freeport MacMoran Amendment Number 1. Thank you.
7: Okay, are there any objections to the changes to the agenda? Okay, seeing none, so we'll go ahead and proceed with our business for today. We have as item number 1, lower elevation boundary fence project update presentation. And this is being presented by the Director of Natural Resources, Richard Saunders, and the Range Conservation Manager, Sina
12: Slavely.
7: By Sina, okay. Sorry. Okay, again, item number 1 is the lower elevation boundary fence project update presentation. And Council, we do have the presentation in our shared folder so we can follow along. Okay, I'll go ahead and turn it over to the presenters.
12: Skookse Area Council, Richard Saunders, Executive Director of Natural Resource. And then now let's Sina Schleifley introduce herself. So, yes, we are here to provide an update on the longstanding lower elevation boundary fence repair project matter there. So it's been a long time coming there. We've made great progress there. We were assisted along the way recently by the Bureau of Indian Affairs Land Management Office there, along with the BIA. They had some funding there available to assist us on the doing the cadastral surveying there that we thought we were going to have to go out and do surveying there to reestablish the bench points and benchmarks there to assist us in doing the accurate boundary fence line project there. So, again, just to reiterate the field survey location. So they provided the funding there, and then the cadastral survey group out of Colorado, I believe it was, they came out and did the first 70-plus miles of surveying there and then provided the information back to us there so that we could take that and accurately do the fence line project there. So that was phase one of the surveying there. We are also Range Conservation, Sina there did supply, submit a justification letter to BIA Land Management, again, to assist in phase two of surveying there. So they will have to get into their FY26-27 justification request in hopes of funding the surveying along the way there. They put aside $250,000. We were trying to inquire how much the first phase cost there to determine if there was any left of there, and then moving forward. And then, you know, obviously we'll continue to try to obtain BIA dollars there that's available to pay for said survey in there. So just a brief on that again, just to reestablish the whole intent was reestablishing the original boundary line fence line. Never has been replaced since the nation was first established. Deter trespass by non-tribal members. To have legal documentation and monuments for issues of encroachment. Eliminate unauthorized grazing by non-tribal herds. And to keep tribal herds on the Tohono O'odham land. We've had issues there, obviously, up in the northern area. Detour harvesting and hunting, poaching by non-tribal members on nation lands. The benefit there, obviously, would be the loss of tribal livestock, damage to the rangelands and ecosystems, you know, ATVs, unauthorized grazing and removal of plants and animals cause increased erosion, flooding, dust, and loss of habitat for wildlife and forage for nation's cattle. Settle any disputes of encroachment on tribal lands. Eliminate poaching instances of illegal hunting of big game can cost the Tohono O'odham millions in revenue and resources lost. And obviously, you know, some topographical vegetation cover for us to be able to look at there, including the terrain area there. So anyway, that's part of the benefits there of one moving forward in a boundary fence repair. So let me turn it over to Sina now to get to actually the update. Just wanted to set the ground there. Thank you.
15: All right. Yeah, so the first slide, the survey BLM completed 70 miles going from east to west, and they provided GIS files and plat maps for this highlighted area. Next slide, the BLM cadastral survey marked every quarter mile. So this is the figures that were provided to us. So we have this internal mapping in our GIS program, and our GIS specialist has that and is fixing that so that we can be able to provide more details, both to our fence crew that are on the ground, any additional surveyors that we have on the ground, but also so that we have those internal records. We have the planning office that was involved in all those meetings with the BLM and BIA for conducting this cadastral survey. One thing that did come out of that is there's really no legal description. And this is common across a lot of different tribal lands across the nation. And so this is definitely something that we're, you know, with the plan, why we needed the planning office involved, because if we needed to find additional funding so that they can write these legal descriptions for the nation, you know, we're just the range conservation program. We're just trying to install the fence to make sure the encroachment doesn't happen. But if we can support planning to, in this effort, then we're going to proceed with doing that, with making those connections with the BLM and BIA. So with this figure, you'll see kind of these light green X's. That's the quarter mile markers. So that's what we're going on building this fence out. So currently, fiscal year 2026, we have purchased our final one-ton Chevy truck, a lowboy trailer for hauling heavy equipment. We have two Polaris side-by-sides. We purchased a flat-deck trailer for hauling the side-by-sides and backhoe. And then we have on order a mobile bathroom and shower unit. The goal with this project is to, especially these remote locations, transporting folks out there on a daily basis, especially if they're coming from cells or coming from different locations, even if they're within the district that this fence is being installed in, sometimes these areas are really hard to get to. And so having the capabilities of being able to camp out through a set amount of days and have a hitch will be the ideal for the program. So we want to make sure and have access to be able to cool down quickly in the heat, or be able to have facilities that they can take care of themselves out in the field. So that's the equipment that's been purchased this year. And the only thing we're waiting on is the mobile bathroom and shower unit, which should arrive mid-August. We've secured the staging area and set it up in White Horse Pass for this first leg. We're starting up in the Choo Choo area and working our way west. So this is just some imagery of what that looks like. We have a mobile unit out there that has secured supplies, concrete, that sort of thing. So it's out of the elements. You can see we have our one of our trailers out there, and the guys are there loading up some of the other material. We were able to get a port-a-john in the meantime to be able to have at the staging area, as well as we put one up on a trailer so it can be more mobile in the meantime. And we were able to get that provided by the well maintenance program. So this is the location where those items are stored. So we've been purchasing and receiving the needed supplies, outfitting the equipment. You know, we have some old military units and equipment that we're outfitting to be able to roll up the wire. We also got a big spool trailer that we're going to be using for when we, you know, have massive amounts of wire. So we've been outfitting those pieces of equipment. So doing welding and getting, you know, just the tires up to date and getting this equipment outfitted for installing the fence line. We conducted several trainings, one including a StinkNet training, and we included the district office and so it's in Sifoidic. And so we held this at the Soda Stop. We came across a lot of this invasive species, which is really concerning. It's all over Maricopa County, and we knew we were going to probably encounter it on the boundary line, and we didn't want to spread it. We didn't want to have our trucks driving out there, picking up seeds and moving this onto the nation when they're transporting equipment, supplies, people to different areas, or spread it along the boundary line. So we wanted to make sure they knew how to recognize it and knew how to handle this plant if they encounter it. And so the concerns with this plant is it has fire risk. It's bad for the native ecosystem because it burns really hot. It's a high allergen. That's why we don't want this on the nation. It came over from Africa and slowly been spreading from California this way. It causes rash when handling. It's toxic to animals when ingested. So this thing can really take over large swaths of area. So that's why we wanted to make sure and have a clear training, because we are interacting with this plant on that boundary. We have hired our fence crew. So currently we have one fence crew lead, five fence crew hired through the HR department. We have four fence crew that were hired through the one-stop division, with three who gained experience. They kind of moved on. They did their month-long training with the program. And then we have three more coming on as of this weekend next. So we're trying to create a pool of folks that can apply for these jobs, these occasional appointment jobs, and working through one-stop. And then we had one fence crew member hired through the one-stop division chip gun program. And they've split their time between the range conservation program as well as the vegetation management program, wildlife and vegetation program. And I have to look at the website right now to see if it's still posted. But we are continuing to advertise for a fence crew lead and a heavy equipment operator, occasional appointments. And we'll be posting another fence crew lead position so that we have two on staff soon. So the training, as the staff got on board, our first training was in Sefoytuk District. We held it over in one of their facilities over there. And we had a presentation from the district leadership, you know, so they can give them kind of an overview of the district, things to consider as they're working within that district area, kind of a little bit of history about the district and introduce so that they get familiar with the chair and vice chair out there, as well as, you know, be able to ask them, you know, what are some of their concerns so they get familiar with the project. We did an overview of the project. We did a job hazard assessment for safety. So they went out, we did a practice run. Okay, you're installing a fence in this area. What are all the different hazards that are on the ground that you need to be looking out for? How do you prepare for this so that even before you get boots on the ground, you assess the situation and you make sure that you're approaching it in a safe way? We conducted CPR and first aid certification from the Tohono O'odham Fire Department. We did biological and cultural resource sensitivity training with our wildlife and vegetation office, as well as with Samuel Fayant from the cultural affairs office. We did training on working around heavy equipment, working around trailers, how to tie down on a proper trailer, because we're hauling heavy equipment. Some of these folks haven't worked around this equipment, so, you know, how to properly do hand signals, those sorts of things, and welding. So upcoming trainings, we are looking into getting additional chainsaw safety training through the Arizona Conservation Corps. Hopefully that can happen very soon, because it's a lot of chainsaw work, especially where we're starting along the canal. It's a huge watershed area. Water hits that canal and it kind of stands there. So it allows all those trees to get very

0: So I'm working with Catherine Beard on that. The crew has started brush line clearing. So we've done 2 miles of clearing brush along the boundary line, starting at the canal corner. District staff and Choo Choo community members have been collecting wood from the brush clearing. So we contacted the district office, let them know, hey, there's these piles of wood, come on out. So they've been out here. I was out there on the boundary line. They went with their crews and loaded up this big, load of wood and took it back to the community and district. And we're working with cultural affairs to avoid disturbance. There's a large archaeological site along there. So we want to be really conscious of, not taking, you know, big bulldozers or anything through, specific areas, that are concerned that we don't want to, destroy those areas. So, that's where we're at with that. The crew has started replacing the existing fence. So we started on the first quarter mile at the canal, pulling old fence material. That fencing material is going to be offered to the community to pick up just like the wood if they want it. If not, then it'll be loaded up and taken to the solid waste yard. We set the first corner post and brace, exactly on the survey monuments. We were having discussion about, do we want to set it in a foot? But we got guidance from our Ag and Natural Resource Committee to just put it right on the boundary line. No reason to shortchange the nation and make sure we encompass all our lines. So it's really a delineation of the nation boundary. And we're installing T-posts and wire. We're doing wildlife-friendly fencing so that we can allow movement of specifically the pronghorn in the area. That's a area we want to make sure that movement of wildlife can still happen. So there's specifications that are recommended for no barbed wire on the top and bottom and specific spacing so that certain animals can go under or over, but it still protects from livestock crossing that fence. So our next steps are heavy equipment, help clearing areas and repair eroded areas. There are a lot of, I talked about that's a kind of a large watershed through there. So there are quite a significant amount of eroded areas. Natural Resources submitting a second request, as Director Saunders mentioned, to the BIA to continue funding the next phase of the cadastral survey. We found large patches of stink net, so they've been GPSing and marking all those areas. So we're hoping through a First Nation grant that we just received to hire an Arizona Conservation Corps to treat and deal with that this winter when it starts growing again, and so that we can make sure that doesn't continue spreading. And that's pretty much the update on the boundary line fence. Really encourage if any folks have any questions or comments, suggestions. You know, there's been a lot of figuring out, adjusting, oh, we need to get these supplies. So this first leg is a lot of trial and error, but we are we're figuring it out and we're looking forward to continuing to provide updates and on the project. Thank you.
1: Okay, this time I'll open it up to questions to the presentation. Vice Chairwoman Marla K. Henry.
2: Good morning. Thank you for the presentation. On your friends crew, I see that 4 crew hired through the one-stop division chip gun program. So the fence that are in within the low boundary fence, how many are all the one crew and the five fronts crew hired through HR? Those are under there?
0: No, the 5 are through the lower elevation boundary fence repair budget. Sorry, that's not clear on the slide. And then the others are covered under one.
2: Okay. Yeah, because it's giving the impression that HR hired them under within their budget. How is that applying to the one-stop division? Why is it being applied to the one-stop division, meaning that those are their funds versus the funds that are in the budget?
0: So we have a lot of folks who want to apply for these positions don't have the 1 month experience to be able to get through our HR process. And so we wanted to make sure that they can get that experience through some aspects so they can get these positions.

0: We reduced it. It was actually 3 months experience that we were requiring. We dropped it down to 1 month experience so that it reduces that barrier and so that we can hire folks through that program and hopefully build folks up into these positions.
1: So hopefully after their 1 month, they're evaluated and then they can possibly be hired permanently in my sense. But they have to go through the HR process in order to be interviewed and then hired, selected. So there isn't anything worked with the program and the department to work that process where they've already applied, and then now they're going through a whole other application process. But just asking those questions, because it's, I don't think it's fair if they put in a month's worth or maybe 2 months worth, and then all of a sudden they go through HR and they're competing with maybe five other people that do have the work experience, and then they're knocked out because then the one-stop program might have a limitation of how long they're within that program. So I just have those questions because there is a budget, and I understand the 1 month because it went through the human resource department, and those are particular requirements when you're hired under executive, and maybe possible just a different route, which one stop is a different route, but it could set limitations. And I know it's new, but maybe some way to bridge the gap for them, where they're not their work that they've given under one stop is not accounted for when they come over to the permanent side, because you're indicating they need the work experience in order to be permanently hired through the low elevation boundary budget. So I just saw that and I just questioned it because I know there's a budget. I went back and looked to see the occasional appointments and then the overtime. And then are they afforded the overtime as well, even within the one-stop program? And are they the equal pay? It's just me, because maybe they're not asking those questions, but it would only be fair. So I'm not sure. There's no scale of comparison of the positions under human resources versus the requirements within one stop as far as salary. You know, is it comparable? Is it not? Are they allowed overtime? Are they not? Thank you.
0: Thank you. Appreciate it.
1: Okay, Councilwoman Ora Campillo.
2: Thank you for the report. I'm glad to hear that it is now moving. You know, we've been having a lot of discussion on this, and I know there was I think over 200 some miles of boundary that needs to be repaired. So do you guys have a plan for overall? I know you're on the northern part, and I believe that you provided to us before, but I can't find it. What direction you're going after that to make that whole full loop of the 204 plus miles?
0: Yes, thank you so much. Great question. So if you go back to the not the first slide, but the second slide, where it says survey, BLM completed 70 miles going from east to west. So we're starting at that choo-choo red line corner right there, and we're headed west. And we'll be going all the way down, going west, kind of going that zigzag route all the way down to Hickawan, and then down to Goville. And then that'll be the end for the lower boundary. We're not going to be up in the mountain areas. And then we're going to go back to that corner and start working our way going east. So that'll be that kind of that second step is going back to that corner. There's some questions on that corner. Battaglia Road has some issues. So we want to be really thoughtful of how we go about that area. But that's the strategy, going west from that corner and then going east from that corner.
2: Okay, and then what's your estimate or projection of how long it's taking you for each segment as you're moving?
0: Yes, thank you. Currently, we're trying to get some of those details worked out with how the crews working working together. Their occasional appointments, I have some questions about that. I think that we might revisit that to see if maybe the fence crew lead should be permanent positions with this program, create stability, other, you know, and planning and consistency with those folks. Only 800 hours is not enough if we want to meet those goals. And so we're revisiting some of those things. As far as timeline, I think we really could get this first phase done within 1 to 2 years.
2: Okay. Yeah. I'm glad to hear that you're going to reassess it, because that was going to be my next question, was based on the you're showing all the training that has been provided, and then you're going to have that turnaround in 800 hours. You have another crew coming in. It's just going to be a constant, and then it delays your progress. So I'm glad to hear that you're assessing that. Thank you. That's it. Thank you.
1: Okay. Councilman Louis Lopez.
3: Thank you for your report. My first question, you've answered a lot of the questions, but the invasive plant, how far has it come into the nation, do you know?
0: From the boundary, like mm-hmm. the surveyed boundary? Right. We're doing it right on the boundary.
3: I mean, how far have invaded the nation?
4: Oh.
0: It depends on the section. So like where the existing fence is currently,
3: mm-hmm.
0: it's not really straight. So there's some areas that, you know, I was just looking, I went out there this morning to look at a section and looking at along the boundary, it's kind of, you know, there's 5 feet and then it starts going back towards the monument and then
5: talking about the invasive species there, the stink gnat and other stuff. Okay.
0: Yeah, no, great question. So there were some pretty large patches in that area. So definitely on the boundary line, we're seeing it 100 feet plus internally on the boundary. But we've also observed it within the Choo-Choo area. There's a little hill in there that was observed that there was some a couple of years ago in that location that we marked. Not our program, but the Wildlife and Vegetation Office when they were out there. This year, we found some at the solid waste yard. We've had reports from ranchers that the stink gnat is being hauled in from hay that's being purchased from Florence area. And so we've been really trying to do outreach to say, hey, take a look at the hay, where you're getting it from. This is what it looks like when it's dried in there, because we're starting to see it invade in different ways. But as far as along the boundary line, we're probably seeing it about 100 to 200 feet internal.
3: I appreciate it. And that's why I asked, because it does come in the hay, and then you can see it. And then if they eat it, then it bad skin. I meant to ask earlier, I know the last time you reported, it was mentioned that there was questions on the boundary fence where you started from Chichen, and it was not in the right place. Was that cleared up, or did we just go along with the existing fence?
0: No, we are not going along with the existing fence. Thank you for that question. So Battaglia Road, pretty much monument is right in the middle of that road, mm-hmm. and it's like right in the middle of the paved area, right? So then the dirt road, kind of where we're starting at that dirt road area on this side of Battaglia onto the nation, our plan is to put up a gate there and put up our fence on the proper side. Right currently, the fence is, it's probably 20 feet to 30 feet off from where the actual boundary line is to encompass that road. I'm going to propose that we build it right on the line, put up a gate so that reduces, because that's an area that lots of folks are coming in. The other thing that we're doing along that road, because it's an area that gets cut on a regular basis, the fence is down. We know there's a lot of issues with people coming in through that area because it has public access. We're putting up pretty robust cable along the fence line on that whole run up to the canal so that it's more difficult. You can't just go out there with snippers. Yeah.
5: If I could respond also, one of the questions are when we were talking with the BIA and BLM is the area that's in question, and the district questions it also, particularly from, as mentioned there, the true boundary is in the center of Battaglia Road there. So are we going to come back and put the fence line down the middle of the road? Probably not. I mean, you know, the existing fence is just on the side of the road there, but you know, we brought that to the attention of certainly the BIA. We'll probably need to get our legal involved there, and because, you know, how are we going to, yeah, we'll likely, yeah, I'm not saying we won't, it, you know, it's the stretch of Pataglia Road East, and then it goes south there. So it's luckily, it's just a small, short section there, you know, maybe a mile and a half at the most before it goes south there. So there's that, we'll address that also during the process there, to make sure we get that settled there, because it's been a long, whenever the northern boundary, including the Pataglia Road, was built there, obviously we for whatever reason, we didn't defend or, you know, make it an issue there. And so now after the fact, you know, 80, 90 years later, we're just now trying to reestablish, one, the bench points there and then the true boundary. But in this case there's a Pataglia Road right in the middle of our lane there. And I know in certain areas there, it does exist there, you know, as an example, San Lucie, as I understand, 257th Avenue, Gloria, is it 200? What's the middle of 307th Avenue? As I understand, half of the center of the roadway is San Lucie, Maricopa County there. And then the other half is the county, area there. So, you know, so it does, you know, there is some separation in some cases where the center of the road, defines the separation there. It just happens to be in the middle of the road there. But in this case, we're trying to build a fence there. So we'll need to get our legal involved, and we'll, you know, we'll have the next, you know, year at least there, less than a year to be able to, address and come to resolution on that stretch there that goes east.
3: Thank you. And I appreciate the efforts of, getting that work done. And I encourage you to continue working on it. But my other question is that once it's complete, I appreciate your efforts. Once it's complete, and will you, your department or somebody's department be checking the fences, or does that become the district's responsibility to repair the fences? Only because now the cattle are going across to the fields. And that's why I'm in back and forth. And illegals go to back and forth cutting the fence. And myself, just wondering whose responsibility after this, would it be the district or would it the nation be to, for repairs?
0: So with internal discussion, we've been really looking at the nation because, you know, it's the cadastral strawberry, it's outer boundary, that it would be the nation for covering that outer boundary. Internal fencing for the districts, that would be covered by the districts or ranchers or how they figured that out.
3: Okay. Thank you.
4: Councilwoman Gloria Johnson, then I have Councilwoman Evelyn Homaño, Councilwoman Delisa Ramon, Councilwoman Vivian Juan Saunders, and Councilman Ned Norris. Okay, proceed with your questions to the presentation.
6: Thank you, Chairwoman, and thank you for your report. I had a question regarding this. Is this the same one that was started by the late Homer Marx? Okay. So,
5: yes, for the record, yes, it's a continuation of that.
6: Thank you. And I was just kind of wondering, because I thought there was vehicles and supplies bought some time ago. Is that not right?
5: So in terms of the presentation, the report that the update we provided is the vehicles that were purchased this year with this year's budget. This project, there's been millions of dollars spent on this heavy equipment, several tractors there, front-end loaders there, pickup trucks there, three storage bins, trailers there, quads there, material, currently 50 miles of material there. Have been purchased. We'll need to purchase more material before we get, you know, going there. So literally there's been, you know, the first couple of years, it was probably $4 million with the budget there. each year. It has reduced now. We think we're done with the capital purchases there, but we'll need funding there to continue to purchase fencing materials for the 205 miles of the lower elevation fence repair project. So the major capital has been spent in purchase of heavy equipment and all the tools necessary, including hand tools and stuff, but we'll need to continue to purchase hand tools, replacement of chainsaws and blades and gloves and stuff for work crew and stuff like that there. So, yes, this is just a snapshot of this year's purchases there, but we provided this information every year to Oversight Committee as part of the budget formulation there. We've got an FY27 budget also formulated to continue the low elevation boundary fence repair project. So thank you.
6: Thank you for that. And yeah, I'm kind of behind, but I was just kind of wondering about it. And it's good that it's finally moving. And I just want to say to stay on it and finish it up. Thank you.
4: Councilwoman Evelyn Hall-Manuel.
7: So for the ones that are, I guess, the boundaries that are in the middle of the road, so is there any discussion on working with, I guess, like the different counties? Because I know it's in Pima County. And my understanding is they're also in the same boat as this site, that there's a road that's in the middle of the boundary. So is there any discussions to try to resolve those so we could get the full acreage for the nation?
0: Thank you for that question. As far as my program and what we're focused on is, you know, making sure we're pulling and replacing the fence line along the boundary line. We have had discussion with the planning office to make sure that they, because that's a planning discussion. It's outside of it's above my pay grade.
7: So maybe that, I guess, can be followed up by the oversight for the program. And then the other question I have is in terms of those areas that you said, because you're not going to be on the mountain, and I'm assuming that the markers will still stay there, or is somebody checking on those, like for the where the boundary is in the mountains? Because that's not going to be fenced off.
5: Yeah, thank you for that. And so the mountain areas are the additional, not quite 200 miles there of high elevation areas there, and that's where the mountains are. And there are locations there that I've seen there where there are monuments up on sitting on top of a mountain there. Those are in remote areas up in mountainous area coming down and the other side there, and then just trying to locate the old markers, the old benchmarks and stuff there. And again, these are old monuments. They vary. Do you want to talk about some of the monuments that have been discovered there? So there's other – along the border itself, you see what's identified as a monument. So it's a metal structure, and it's built up there. But in some of these other areas there, it's literally just a brass marking there or a concrete something left over there with some indicators there from, you know, decades ago there. So, and that's what they're citing. That's what this part of the survey identifies those monuments there every quarter of a mile, identifying them and in some cases resetting the monuments there. And that's why early on there, we weren't it was suggested that we not come along and start to grade road there because we could pull some of those markers there, damage them and pull them out, and then they'd never find them, and then it'd be a guessing game following that. So, yes, so that's high elevation area. There's going to be some hills there that they're going to cover. But, again, part of the area, they know where the low elevation is versus the high elevation areas there.
7: Because I would think that the program would need to have at least a permanent position. If it's not yourself, Ms. Sina, that would document all of that and make sure that they go check on them periodically. I would think yearly, because the fence is going to come down in some areas. So you need to have a permanent person that can go check on them and continuously do the upkeep, you know, with other people. And then also document and make sure that those boundaries that are there in mountainous areas stay, because we don't want to lose those markers. So there's any thought given to that, because if this project is starting, it's going to go for a while. But I think for future, that it needs to be documented. So, good.
4: Councilwoman DeLisa Ramon.
8: Thank you for the presentation. I just wanted to clarify for the legal land descriptions, which was mentioned early on in the presentation, that it's just mainly the funding that, and I'm sure you can't speak for the planning department, but that's your understanding? That it's the funding that's needed to write those legal descriptions?
0: Yes, I think it would, from what I understand from the conversations, it would be the planning department and would need to work with through the BIA to get those written. But there would need to be funding, because they were saying, the BLM was saying it's going to take significant work to get those written out, and that's not covered under this money is just to cover the actual survey, resetting the monuments, and getting us the figures that were provided. But as far as writing out the legal descriptions, it would take additional resources to do.
8: Okay. And the reason I asked that is because the Garcia Strip community has raised concerns that the and I know it's later on down in the project, on the eastern portion, but for the Garcia Strip community, they've raised concerns that the residents on the north side are encroaching right to the border, and they feel that they've in some areas, some of those fence sites have even been moved further south. So there's supposed to be the wildlife corridor there, right? And they say that it seems that it's getting smaller. So, and I think that's where it's going to be critical, where those legal descriptions come in, where it does need to come down. That does need to happen, because that's going to be the issues that are going to come out there. So,
0: yeah, thank you. Garcia Strip area, we have been out there. I've taken a look. We have a lot of fence cutting issues in that area too. So it's definitely an area that we want to build more robust fencing, similar to the cable that we're doing along Battaglia Road. So we definitely have our eye on that area. We're looking forward to the survey happening, and we'll make sure that those are established correctly.
5: Just to follow up there, I meant to mention earlier, along Battaglia Road there, and unless you go back there, you won't realize that there's actually housing right along there. You see right there at Choo Choo and Route 15, Battaglia Road, right there, houses. But you go west and you go north, there's a whole bunch of people that lives right along. I mean, it's right across the dirt road there, the nation's boundary right there. And there's a lot of cuts there. And then as you go west on the canal road there, there's homes and developments along there also. So there's actually lots of, I mean, just when we took an Ag and Natural Committee out there for a site visit there a few months ago, there just the trash that was dumped there in that area there, not to mention all the animals that fall into the canal and stuff there and continue to fall in and get rescued by the livestock from up in Cockabur area. They're constantly up there practically every week pulling. At last count there, they were in excess of 70 head of cattle, livestock that fallen in to the canal itself there, and then they're pulling their bodies out there. Not all of them survived there, so that's a continual there. But yeah, there's a lot of homes. We can only imagine what's going on the east side, and particularly out along the not the Bucklew Farms area, but the Hayhook Ranch area through there. We know there's lots of issues through there, and the surveying will help us reconcile and identify you know, the nation, it's zigzagged through there. I know it's BLM, state land, and nation's lands there, and it's hard to know, you know, what's where there. So we understand that. And that surveying will help identify that.
8: Thank you for your responses. Okay.
4: Councilwoman Vivian Juan Saunders.
9: Thank you. I know you're focusing on the northern part of the nation, but what are your plans for Chiquitcoop?
5: Yeah, the over on the east side there is a high elevation area on the east side of Chiquitcoop there. So that's high elevation mountainous area there. And then, of course, the entire southern boundary is the international boundary, which none of this project was geared towards touching the southern boundary there because of the vehicle barrier currently there. So mainly the southeast portion of the district there, and it's mostly high elevation area up in not only Chiquitcoop, but Wawagiwurk there and Stuktuak also. In some portions there, that's the east side.
0: We've also met with the Chiquitcoop Boundary Committee and talked a lot about, you know, we gave them an update kind of on this project, but also for the interior boundary fence fences. And Pacinamal is looking at, they've been working with Sells District to work on the boundary line between Sells and Pacinamal. We're really encouraging districts to look at projects that we could support, that they can move forward on their own to develop these projects. So I did inform the Chiquitcoop Boundary Committee that same thing, you know, if that's something they wanted to work with other districts on and bring forward a proposal to the program, to the department, we could support them in that.
9: Okay, thank you. I'm glad to hear that that's been communicated to districts. I have a question on slide 7, the StigNet training. I heard you state that the StigNet is very hot. What do you mean? That it's very hot?
0: Oh, it burns very hot. So, like fire in the Sonoran Desert, this ecology, it doesn't really like fire. But a lot of these invasive species, stinknet, buffalo grass, part of its ecology, the how it likes to grow, is it burns really hot. The seeds don't die, and it keeps on killing everything around it and spreading. And so this is a very similar plant that when it catches on fire, it catches real quick. It'll burn really hot and kill things around it, but it will survive. You know, the seeds will still be viable, even if they're burned during that hot flash. But the cactus, the Hashan, have a really hard time handling that. So that's what I mean. It has a lot of oils in it, so it burns really, really hot. We did visit Gila River recently, and they have some pretty significant stinknet issues, and they're concerned with stinknet near residences because it can be really volatile and catch fire and cause housing, you know, fire issue, residential fire issues as well.
9: Thank you. And then the training that you provided, I think that was important to do. But what are you advising the workers to do when they come across paths of stinknet? Do they just document where the plant is found, or are they doing any removal, or is that for someone else to do?
0: Yeah, thank you for that question. So if it's within a pathway where they're driving a lot, we ask them to handle it and remove it so that they're not driving, spreading those seeds along the roadsides. Outside of the roadsides, we're requesting that they GPS kind of the rough boundary of it, kind of get an idea of the location so that we can internally take that back to plan for future crews to go out and address it. If it's right along the boundary line, anywhere they're working, anywhere they're moving material, they need to pull it because otherwise they're just going to be spreading it. So, and then it depends on the season. So like handling it now or just a few months ago, it was super dry. And so any handling it, those seeds just go everywhere because they're already at that stage in life. Whereas it usually starts growing in the winter months, so it's much easier to pull and handle before it goes to flower, so we're not spreading those seeds. So timing is part of it, and that might even be how we need to install the fencing in certain locations. Like, okay, we're not going to install this fencing until this is completed in this section, and we can either put pre-emergent or something to deal with the stink net there so that we're not going through and just spreading it all along the boundary lines. So some different strategies, but mostly where they're operating, trying to pick it up. Now that the rains have come, it's all mixed in with the soil at this point, so it's hard to even tell, was that stink net? Is it not stink net? So we're keeping a really close eye. We know that's an area of concern, and so we're approaching that this next winter with that very clearly in mind to attack it.
9: Okay, thank you. Do I hook it?
4: Councilman Ned Norris?
10: Thank you. Thank you, Chairwoman Skooks here at Council. Thank you for the presentation. With regards to the redlined area on page 2 and the conversation about the Battaglia and the true nation's boundary and so on and so forth, I think, and with everybody else's council members inquire about that issue, I think we're going to find that the true boundary of our nation is really not where the fence line is. And for whatever reason, whether it be the Bureau, the federal government, whatever, chose to put the fence where they put the fence and didn't really pay any attention to the true boundary of the nation's land. What do we do this many years later when we've got half of Battaglia as nation's road or nation's boundary south of that half of Battaglia, so we've lost whatever it is, 15, 20, 30 feet of reservation land all along Battaglia as it borders the nation's property. And that's true probably for many other roads within the nation. And I understand Santa Vera, half of Los Reales, from just north of Desert Diamond Casino, that road, half of that road is nation's boundary. But what are we going to do this many years later? Demand that those roads get moved and half of that area taken back. I think that the problem, Council, is much more bigger than this particular project. I appreciate the fact that this project has finally started to make some headway in what you're doing, but the issue with boundary really needs to be focused on by the appropriate entity, whether it's the Agriculture and Natural Resources Committee or whichever appropriate legislative committee, as well as the executive office. And somehow we need to develop a way to accurately identify the true boundary lines of the nation and determine what is realistic as far as trying to recover those lands back that have been taken away because of a roadway, but then also where it's not feasible to take that land back. The nation should be compensated in some way for losing that land because of the state, the county, or whomever building the roadway and marking half of that road as state or county land versus half of that road as reservation land. So there needs to be some level of compensation, I think. But the effort needs to begin years ago. And, now that we've got this fence boundary project going, it's really beginning to realize a lot of that, what we knew, is becoming a reality. And so somewhere, whether it's planning, whether it's realty office, whether it's the appropriate legislative committee, we need to really start identifying legally the true legal description of where the nation's boundary is, so that way we can make an informed decision on how we want to address those issues. Whether it's compensation, whether it's return that land back to the nation, whatever the case may be. But it's something that has been going on historically for many, many years. Executive Director Saunders, you know, has mentioned 80, 90 years of this going on. And I would guess that it's at least that, if not longer than that. And so I think that if we don't do anything now, we're going to continue to lose boundary land to encroachment. We're going to continue to lose boundary land to other counties or states that are not familiar with that or are intentionally taking that land because in their mind it's state land or county land. But we need to address this issue some time back. And so I would encourage the appropriate legislative committee and the planning office to come together and work with this legislative council on how we might want to address that. Thank you, Chairwoman. That's all.
4: Councilwoman Jana Iliando.
11: Xena and Director Saunders. Talking about the SyncNet plants, have the livestock owners been educated on that as well as when they purchase the hay, what to look for, and if there is the dry plant on there, not to, that they not purchase it?
0: Thank you. We last year we had a range boss meeting and we did talk about this this plant. We just started really becoming aware that it's spreading through hay because we've just been getting notification this last spring regarding that. We did do a PSA that went out that talked about specifically, hey, keep an eye out for this hay. I know not everybody gets PSAs, but we have been doing a lot of like individual meetings with communities and districts. I try and take those flyers out so that the communities can post them. We're working on organizing another range boss meeting at the end of this month so that we can talk about all these issues, including some of the invasives that folks are concerned. So we're working on getting the word out in different ways. And hopefully doing a radio spot to talk about it more. So, yeah, we definitely could do better in getting the word out. We're doing what we can with the capacity we have right now, just continuing to spread them out. And we have been getting folks reporting, hey, I came across this. Our tribal herd ranch had brought a whole hay bale in full of it. So we had to go out there, address it with them, and figure out what to do with that hay now that it's here on the nation. So folks are starting to recognize it. So the outreach is working, and we're working on game plans to make sure that we just keep it on people's radar. You know, one thing that Pima County is doing that we will probably bring to the nation, because I think it's a very clever idea, is even just having a QR code that folks can take their phone, click on it, send, and then that QR code would go to a nation email to notify, hey, this is being reported, this is the GPS location, that kind of stuff. So we're looking at those sort of using technologies that people have in hand. So, yeah, it's definitely going to become more because we're seeing it more as a threat because we're seeing how extensive it is becoming across the nation. So, thank you.
11: Okay. Thank you for that. I hope that the range bosses are sharing that information to the livestock owners because sometimes the words don't get out to them. Just like district council, they don't put the word out to members on certain information that they should be aware of. So hopefully maybe you can do a big meeting for all livestock owners to further educate them on that. Thank you. Dagan.
4: Okay. Well, thank you for the presentation. Definitely educational overall. And we look forward to maybe another update in regards to where you're at on the project in itself, whether it be through the oversight committee or directly from the department itself. So long time coming on this project. So, and just hope that all of the workers are being safe that are out there as well. So thank you. Councilwoman Janice Felix.
6: Yes, I just wanted to acknowledge the work that you have both have done on this and the presentation to give us an update. And looking forward to the future accomplishments in reference to the boundary. And much appreciated. Thank you.
5: Thank you, Council.
4: Hey, one final comment. Councilwoman Janet Eliandov?
11: I believe we did kind of suggest that if Council wants to take a tour, at least of what the finished fence project is, maybe they can at least kind of see and not visualize of what is spoken of here or presented. So maybe we can set that up sometimes as it gets cooler.
5: Yeah, I was going to say, we'll die out there. We're concerned about our workers there. That's why they start early in the morning and done sooner there. And of course, weather also with the monsoon, they've had some wet conditions out there. And the last thing we need for them to get stuck, get equipment stuck, and just there's puddles of water out there in certain areas, especially in the floodplain. Thank you, Council.
4: Okay, before you leave, just the summarized autumn interpretation.
5: And who amjit oi him si oi the district here to mat kem hai ha oik pion mona chipkan to mo kan e kuk chun ka sugar cha kui and he hoots come to the mo poi him to moi which is your core am hap worse and who amjit ohi am a chucho hap who the nick way come to no hap hik one chukran kam jit guo am jit moi na to hu ge ka bu pu mo po hi ku hu po u po ka si oi da ka pu po hi si ri mam jit am jit si oi 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To be asked to joke, my two way up at the my Moshai Hawam, Matabia Pujoka, Peace in March, the Wow Seat Chukran, Matamugamam, a Munam comes from my oik, a project, a Mawajit, a Chukran, Kitka, Piasa Joka, my Hugam Moshai Him Chaba up, that Pumbo Oya, Oya Natham, Kachukran Yuda. Yan take a boy cheer, Mam, Shrey, Mark, update.
4: Thank you for that. Okay, Council, we'll move on to our next item. We have the Miss Donald Domination Quarter Report, and this is being presented by Miss Donald Domination and the first attendant.

Okay, at this time we have the Mistanot Damnation quarter report being presented by the Mistanot Damnation and the first attendant.

0: Good morning. I will start our first quarterly report. The Bobby Q High School pageant was on January 29th. Me and Jessica attended the Bobby Q pageant. We sat and we watched the young ladies represent and showcase their knowledge of their talents. It was very informative on the different things that they did. And we got to take pictures and then we went home right after.
1: The next event that was all of us together was the Sales Rodeo and Fair on February 7th. We had to get ready for the parade at 7:30, so we went to Bigfields. Where the floats were. And our float were, since the parade was music themed, we went with a 60s theme, specifically based on the movie Grease.
0: The three of us had matching pink lady jackets. We wore the pink dresses as well. And we did the parade. And after the parade, we went to the fairgrounds. And that was where we did our formal interview / introduction with KOHN.
1: And then after that, around 12 p.m., we actually went to the rodeo area because Shania had been asked to sing the national anthem. And it was also there that we introduced ourselves again to the people who were sitting in the crowd.
0: The rest of the afternoon, we stayed by the main stage, introduced ourselves there. We went around shaking the crowds, the people's hands. And at around 6 p.m. we went to the powwow grounds for the grand entry.
1: And, this event was really meaningful to all of us, I think, because it was our very first event that we did all together, and it started our year as well.
0: The next one we'll be bringing up is the Sales Rodeo and Fair, the Toca Tournament on February 9th. At 9:30 to 10, we arrived at the Toca Field. I sang the Toca song before the girls began playing, which was amazing to do. I enjoyed it very much. And then we spent some time going around to each team to shake everyone's hands. And at 12 p.m., we went to the rodeo area so that I could sing the national anthem again, which was fun again. And we introduced ourselves there as well. And we stayed to watch a few of the rodeo entries.
1: And then, a little after we watched a couple of the rodeo entries, we went to the powwow grounds again for the noon grand entry. And afterwards, Shania and Jessica, they went back to the Thoka Field to continue watching the games. And I left to head back for school.
0: And the next one is the Bismo Royalty Farewell on February 14th. Valentine's Day, yay. They did their farewell speeches as well as give out small appreciation gifts to their supporters and their families. They handed out very beautiful flowers and bracelets to the royalty that attended, which was very nice. I enjoyed it, and it was nice to see. The next one is the Breaking Barriers event in San Lucie on February 23rd. They started out with the prayer and then continued with the speakers who talked about their experiences in life and the struggles and hardships they went through throughout their life. And then it was lunch, and then it ended.
1: And then the next event that we went to was on February 28th, and it was the Pisamoa pageant. So there were actually no contestants for the Little Miss, so the current Little Miss was actually recrowned. There were three contestants for the Junior Miss and two for the Miss Pisamoa. And like many of pageants, they started off by introducing themselves, when it was time for the visiting royalty to introduced themselves. They also gave messages of encouragement to the contestants and the outgoing royalty. And actually, one of them was the Miss Indian Arizona, who was very social. She was very talkative with everyone, and she was making sure that everyone was comfortable. And yeah, just comfortable. Sorry.
0: There was also a segment in the pageant where the outgoing Bismol royalty took time to do their farewell. They gave thanks to each other for a fun year and expressed that the year was extremely memorable to them, especially with all of the places that they had traveled to. And just before the crowning, it was explained that they will be retiring the current crowns, which would be given back to the title holders from 4 years ago. It was explained that every 4 years a new crown is brought in, and it will be with the next four title holders and then returned to the first girl who wore it. Being at this pageant was a great experience because it allowed us to further understand that each district or school has different traditions for their pageant. It exemplifies that each pageant is unique in different ways. The next one is the Voltmobile event on March 2nd. I had arrived at the Bash's parking lot where the event was being held. Mike Wan was there. He did the blessing and asked me to sing while he did the blessing for the Voltmobile. And then the rest of the staff said their welcomes. And then they had the San Simon Mashimaka dance group there. And after that, the event had ended. The next one is the Miss Hilly River pageant on March 6th through the 7th. I was actually asked to judge, and I accepted the offer. I arrived at the place set for interviews, and a few hours later, we finished up with that. And then we arrived at the hotel where Nivea later came. The next morning, we woke up, got ready, and headed to the pageant. I sat at the judges' table, which was an amazing experience. Learning what goes into being a judge opened my eyes a bit to how tough judging really is. So that was really fun.
1: And the next event that we went to was on March 14th. It was the Murtada Parade in Hilly River. And we had actually been asked to join Chairman Jose and Vice Chairwoman Johnson in their float because we had actually not been able to turn in our application for the parade in time. So we had the honor of riding in the chairman and vice chairwoman's float. And we even helped decorate before the parade started. Jessica and I had actually sat on the

0: the announcers tables. So yeah, there was a brief moment where we were actually waiting at the announcers table, and we were able to be interviewed by this guy. I didn't catch his name, but he was going around to each float as they stopped there and was kind of asking them about their theme. And so me and Jessica actually had been able to answer those questions. We tried to explain the theme of the float, and we even gave our titles and our names. So this day was really long because after the parade, we had actually been able to also go to the nursing home in Hale River because the chairman had asked us to go with him to give out these gift bags that they had prepared for the elders. And we spent some time there talking to them as well and also doing our introductions. Then we also went to the fairgrounds to, where there were many tribal leaders there too, especially the Otham ones. So we also got to introduce ourselves there, and we got to talk to more people. And there was also we enjoyed the Battle of the Bands, and listened to wonderful writer music. But yeah, it was a really eventful day because we hadn't really expected to be there that long. We had mostly just expected to do the parade and then return home. But it was really eventful, and I'm so thankful that we were able to share that day with the chairman and vice chairwoman.
1: The next one will be the Sanvir Alladi Association meeting on March 21st in the that morning. That one was really amazing. We arrived and we went straight into the room. It was held like a conference room. It was held in. I walked in, saw a few of the elderly people I knew, and so I walked up to them, talked with them, and I talked with a few other people. Saw some familiar faces there, and then I had the honor of singing the national anthem there, and it was really nice to do and see. Then that afternoon, the same day, March 21st, we left the Aladi meeting. Sorry, we left the Aladi meeting, and then we headed to the Babakubi District Day. It was very, very, very hot, but it was fun. I think I still have my tan line on my forehead. It was very enjoyable. The people were very kind there. They were laughing. It was so nice to see them laughing, having fun. I got to walk around the booths and even introduce myself on one of the announcers' tables there. And then the event ended, and then we left.
0: The next event that we went to was on March 28th. It was the recognition celebration in the Stoa Vida community here in Hikkawan. It was for that the district threw for her, but we, you know, me and Jessica, we also, okay, yeah, all of us that they threw for us for our new titles and our reign. So it actually started early in the morning. We started with mass, and straight after mass we ate, and we also enjoyed performances from dance groups and singing groups. And then afterwards the pia started with Tio Native playing as well as Carl and Buddies until 12 a.m.
1: That completes our first quarterly report.
2: Thank you for the report. Are there any questions to the report? The young ladies. Councilwoman Vivian Juan Saunders.
3: Thank you for your first report. I don't know if council noticed, but when they walked in, they were holding hands like they were scared to come in, holding on to each other. But thank you for the good job, and for

0: legislative representatives, this is part of the record that we forward to our districts for their information and then distribute it to communities. That's what we hope that people do, and we do for our district. And so just want to thank you for preparing the written report, and stay safe on your travels. And it's always good to see you out there. Thank you. Thank you.
1: Hamaya? Councilwoman Evelyn Homayo?
2: Thank you to the young ladies for the report. Not a question to the report from the young ladies, but I do have a question for the interim committee. But I would like to ask that. Thank you. Oh, thank you.
1: Councilwoman Gloria Johnson?
3: Ladies, can you please introduce yourselves?
4: And Gaga Abchigi Lucia Marcus, but Chikamu Amjet Adavaipiaki. Good morning, everyone. How are you all? Good, good. My name is Shania Little Feather Manuel. My autumn name is Hummingbird. I'm 21 years old. I come from the Stobidak community in the Hickman District. My parents are Maria Sam and Martin Manuel. My maternal grandparents are the late Johnny Sam Sr. of the Gaka community and the late Susan Sam of the Stobidak community. My paternal grandparents are the late Bernardo Manuel of the Gavol community and the late Lucia Marcus of the Quito Paquito community. Thank you for having us here today. Safo.
5: Stuk Sirik, Panchigi Knibia Mendes, Nyatam Chigi Kyohotanarik, and Yan Yawat Kome Homok Aitak, Panyam Chipis in the Ma'a, Chu Amka Ada Jawaratak, Homo Amki Chukshan, Yachu of Chigi Kivan Wilson, 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Anyan Yamashtam, Northern Arizona, Kukura Mashtamak, Manto Hamashtad Ka. She's up and talked, Mam Diadada. Good morning. My name is Nivia Mendes. My autumn name is Bri Rainbow. I'm 19 years old. I'm from Pisama'a, but I grew up in Fresno, and I currently live in Tucson. My mother is Yvonne Wilson. My father is Nathan Mendes. My paternal grandparents are the late Jerry and Michael Mendes. My maternal grandparents are the late Josephine Salazar and Richard Salazar. My siblings are Natanya Nisa and Natalia Mendes. I'm currently attending Northern Arizona University. I'm going to be going back to school in a couple weeks. I'm going to be a sophomore. I'm majoring in elementary education, and I'm just really happy to be here. I was really nervous because I was scared to do our report, but now that we got it done, I'm very glad we did it. But yeah, thank you for having us.
1: Councilwoman Janice Felix.
2: Yes, apologies that we didn't do the introduction in the beginning. Their nervousness brought it to me as well. And so we walked in and we just went straight to the report because that's what was mentioned to do the report. So in order to honor the time for Legislative Council, we went straight into it. But again, apologizing. But the women did do their introduction. What we also overlooked to do is the interim committee. As you know, that we have interim committees members on this Mississauga Nation committee, and we have Loretta Ortega, who's been on the committee. We look at her as a senior committee member, and then we have Naomi Monti from Councilwoman Naomi Monti from Pesamoa District. We have Councilwoman Gloria Johnson from the Ka'aji District. We have Councilwoman Delisa Ramon from Chickasaw District. And myself, representing the Santa Barbara District, Janice Felix. What we also didn't do was to let council know that to have first attendant during the introduction, she was, Nivia Mendez was the second attendant. However, with a change just recently, we gave notice to legislative that we were now going to make the second attendant the first attendant. And so we're doing the introduction for first attendant is Nivia Mendez and coming from the Pisamaw District, who will now be first attendant to for Miss Other Nation, Shania Emanuel. So formally letting you know, Legislative Council, we did give notice to Chairman Jose and Vice Chairwoman Johnson when we did the recognition for Nivia at her district in Pisamaw District. So thank you.
1: Okay, thank you for that. Hi, Chayo, Council. Councilman Lucius Lopez.
6: Okay, it's the crime of my car. So, when I watch in the house, what person, now I'm going to go to Adam Jill, which in the house, which I'm going to high up of Adam. And, I just want to thank you and congratulate you. Thank you for representing the nation from wherever you go. And sounds like you guys are really enjoying yourself, which you should. And, you know, always having that smile on our face so they'll let the people know out there know that Don Adam's always happy people. that were friendly people. So thank you for representation. A good day.
1: Okay, if not, thank you. Thank you, young lady. So you could that one for very high chick on to it. Yeah, Tasha got come much come maturity more. Just jump chick on to it. Safa on it, but watch chicken hook it the hood catch. More cut or he hooky. On you could that. Thank you to both of you. Okay, Council, at this time we'll go into, go ahead and do a handshake, but we'll go into closed session immediately after this. Is there a motion? Councilwoman Evelyn Juan-Manuel, seconded by Councilman Louis Lopez. Okay, is there any objections? Seeing none, okay, no objections. Okay, thank you.

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1: Ito Marshupiak, Matmoyhuk, Kichurug, Aaron, Kendrick, Joaquin, Tokyo, Mobi, Joe, Shopper, Ushpig, Mashat, Kamiki, Koyakoint, Kokmir, Koko, Chut, St. Francis, Job, Waiwawa, Adishon, Mamishmat, 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

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We were both too tired to sleep, so we took turns of staring out the window at the darkness till boredom overtook us.

0: 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My day cocker, yes chick, um, my gurg at the hutter's cock seeker. Waik, kiki kwaik, kik, wawak, jod, hurtasp, amai, kachipkan.
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0: Tune in every day at 8 a.m., 12 p.m., and 4 p.m. for your Autumn Phrase of the Day. We respect that there are numerous different dialects on the Tonawatam Nation. These expressions coincide with the speaker, therefore representing their dialect.
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1: 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It's a mushroom piak, Aaron, Kendrick, Joaquin, Tokyo, Mobi Joe, Shopper Ushpig Marshat. 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
5: 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Phone number
1: 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Certificate of good standing for active jurisdictions. 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
5: The Thonautum Legislative Council will hold its July through December 2026 general sessions at the Hikiwan Recreation Center and Hikiwan District. Thank you.
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1: 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Skiktash, the Puppy Amjim, Akton, Autum Jew, Shonder Chipkanaki, Pacham Puppia Jewida, must stand down. 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Who's a judging da? 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Skuktosh, the Mayapak, Mopamjimuk, Tahnatam Joe, Department of Health and Human Services. 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
0: 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In order to remain in compliance with the FCC, the Horinyoak Network has provided a toll-free number to the public so they may contact us. The number is
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7: 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Wear light clothing. Never leave people or pets in a closed car on a warm day, and keep pets shaded with water. Number three, watch for overheating symptoms. Most common are feeling tired and weak, sweating a lot, and you feel dizzy, lightheaded, and nauseated. Call 911 if you have chest pain that is not going away, severe shortness of breath, or confusion. These may be signs your body is already too hot. 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
8: Traffic advisory, road maintenance, on Route 1, July 6th to August 4th, from 6 a.m. to 4 p.m. or from 5 a.m. to 3 p.m. on hotter days. Road will be down to one lane for grading and soiling treatment. Flaggers will be present. starting at Adichuk Community, Milepost 2, Guanacawa'a Community. Drive slow. Speeding will create washboards. Conditions to the road. If you have any questions, contact Planning Department at 520-383-5546.
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7: This is a public service announcement from the Tohono O'odham Nation Department of Natural Resources, Wildlife, and Vegetation Management Program. Living with mountain lions. Mountain lions have the largest distribution of any predator in the Western Hemisphere. Mountain lions can live in all biotic communities of Arizona, including the desert floor, up through the mountains like Babakiri. Mountain lions are also ambush predators and prefer to stalk their prey. For those living in cougar country, please be advised. Do not approach the animal. Do not turn your back towards the animal. Do not run and stand your ground. If encountered, yell, get loud, wave your arms to stay upright, and look the cougar in its eyes. If attacked, protect your head and neck. Travel in groups when possible and play a speaker when traveling alone, especially at dusk and dawn. Keep small kids and small pets inside. Ensure no water or food sources are easily accessible as they can draw mountain lions in. Mountain lions do not have a set mating season and can breed year-round. Mountain lions are generally solitary except for breeding pairs or females with kittens. Young lions will remain with their mother for up to 18 months and then disperse from their family unit. Litter mates can stay together for a few months after. Males and females are highly territorial and will often eliminate rivals from their territory. If you spot a mountain lion, please report to the WVMP ASAP. If communities are interested in a Living with Wildlife presentation, for more info, the WVMP, 520-383-1512.
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1: Miss Donautum Nation Memorandum Miss Donautum Nation and Attendance Appearances Per Section 3101 A, the Miss Donautum Nation Committee is established to carry out the duties set forth in these bylaws. B, the committee shall manage and promote public relations for Miss Donautum Nation, provided that A, appearances and interview requests must be submitted in writing to the committee 30 days prior to the event in accordance with requirements established by the committee. B. Requests for appearances submitted after the 30-day deadline will be reviewed and considered by the committee on a case-by-case basis with consideration of Miss Donautum Nation's schedule and availability. For interviews and appearance requests, email misston.chairperson@tonation-nsn.gov. Interim committee members, Loretta Ortega, Naomi Monti, Delisa Ramon, Gloria Johnson, and Janice Felix.
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1: 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Open to the public August 9th, September 13th. Start time 10 a.m. at the St. Elizabeth Feast House. Meetings are potluck. St. Elizabeth Feast House is located in the Santa Rosa Community, Gujarati District.

This is Umach Dakwe on the Otham Hutonyok Network, a show program and produced by the students and staff of the Thana Otham Community College. Welcome to the road to TOCC. I am your host, DJ Erica, a liberal arts and life sciences graduate at Thana Otham Community College, and I've got a great show for you today. I want to start with a number. As of 2026, the IUCN Red List, the most authoritative global record of wildlife status, has assessed more than 172,000 species. Of those, nearly 49,500 are considered threatened with extinction. That's almost 3 out of every 10 species that scientists have been able to evaluate. 3 out of 10. Now, the Red List has only assessed a fraction of all the species on Earth, which means the true number of species in trouble is almost certainly much higher. But even what we know is enough to tell a serious story about where things stand. Today we're talking about endangered species. Not in the abstract, not as a distant conservation problem that lives in rainforests you'll never visit, but as something that is happening right here, in this state, on this land, in the skies and rivers and deserts most of us walk past every day. Arizona has 72 threatened, endangered, or candidate species on the federal list right now. Some of them are wolves, some are fish, some are owls, some are cacti, and some of them have stories that will genuinely surprise you. We'll go through what endangered actually means and why the categories matter. We'll look at what's driving species to the edge. We'll spend real time on Arizona's own endangered wildlife and the remarkable recovery stories happening right now. We'll talk about the law that makes a lot of this possible and what's happening to it. And we'll close with what you can actually do. Let's start with the basics. The word endangered gets used a lot and not always precisely. So I want to spend a few minutes on what it actually means in a scientific context because the categories matter. They determine what protections a species receives and how urgently resources get directed toward it. The IUCN, the International Union for Conservation of Nature, runs the Red List, which is the global standard. There are 9 categories. At the low risk end is least concern, species that are widespread and abundant, like pigeons and deer. Moving up in risk, you get near threatened. Then 3 threatened categories in ascending severity: vulnerable, endangered, and critically endangered. Above those are extinct, in the wild, species that survive only in captivity, and then extinct. To be listed as vulnerable, a species has to show a population decline of at least 30% over 10 years, or have a total population of fewer than 10,000 mature individuals with a continuing decline. To be endangered, the threshold is a 50% decline. Critically endangered is 80% or more, or fewer than 250 mature individuals remaining. These aren't arbitrary lines. Each one corresponds to a calculated probability of extinction within specific timeframes. Critically endangered species have at least a 50% chance of going extinct in the wild within 10 years or 3 generations, whichever is longer. In the United States, the Endangered Species Act uses a simpler 2-tier system: endangered and threatened. Endangered means a species is in danger of extinction throughout all, or a significant portion of its range. Threatened means it's likely to become endangered within the foreseeable future. Both categories trigger legal protections, but the specifics vary. Now, here's something that I think is important to understand. When you look at these lists, they reflect what we know, and what we know is incomplete. The IUCN has only been able to assess a fraction of all described species, and described species are themselves only a fraction of what likely exists. The Red List is weighted toward vertebrates, mammals, birds, reptiles, fish, because those are the groups scientists know best. Insects, plants, fungi, and marine invertebrates are dramatically underrepresented. What this means is that when we say 28% of assessed species are threatened, that number is almost certainly an underestimate of the actual global picture. There's also what scientists call the extinction debt. When a habitat is destroyed or fragmented, not all the species in it go extinct immediately. Some hang on in smaller and smaller populations, slowly losing genetic diversity and resilience until they cross a threshold below which recovery becomes impossible. Species can be functionally doomed for decades before they actually disappear. By the time something shows up on a threatened list, the clock has often been ticking for a long time. And one more thing worth knowing: the IUCN list and the U.S. Endangered Species Act list are related but not the same. A species can be listed on one and not the other. Listing decisions involve science, but also resources, politics, and legal petitions.
getting a species listed and keeping it protected requires active advocacy, not just biological evidence. I also want to say something about what makes these numbers feel abstract, because I think the abstraction is part of why the crisis is so hard to communicate. When we say 49,500 species are threatened, that is a real and alarming number, but it doesn't quite convey what a species actually is. A species is millions of years of evolutionary history. It is a set of relationships with every other species it eats, competes with, shelters, and is eaten by. It is a set of ecological roles: pest control, seed dispersal, soil aeration, pollination, prey, that don't simply disappear when the species does. They get redistributed, sometimes badly, sometimes in ways that trigger cascades of other losses. When a species goes extinct, we don't just lose the animal or the plant. We lose everything it was connected to, and we lose it permanently. There is no bringing it back. The genetic information that took millions of years to write is gone, and it's gone forever. That permanence is what makes this different from almost any other environmental problem we face. Polluted rivers can be cleaned. Logged forests can be replanted. But an extinct species is irreversible, and we are losing them at a rate that has no precedent in the modern history of life on this planet. We are about to take a short break, and we will return after the music, so stay tuned. This is DJ Erica, and you are tuned into Umach Dagwe on the Ogden Hudonyok Network.

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You follow a path to success. This is the road to TOCC, your college. Welcome back. I am your host, DJ Erica.

There's a concept in conservation biology called the five drivers of biodiversity loss, and a useful framework for understanding why so many species are in trouble at the same time. These aren't five separate problems. They interact and reinforce each other, but naming them individually helps clarify where the pressure is coming from. The first, and by far the most significant, is habitat loss and land use change. A 2022 analysis of the entire IUCN Red List database found that habitat destruction was the most common threat, affecting nearly 88% of threatened species. A separate 2025 study in the journal Bioscience found that land and sea use change was the most prevalent threat to U.S. imperiled species, affecting 82% of them. When you clear a forest to plant crops, fill a wetland for development, drain a river for irrigation, or pave desert for a subdivision, you don't just displace the animals that lived there. You eliminate the web of relationships that made that habitat functional. And most species cannot simply move somewhere else, because somewhere else is already taken, or they're too specialized to survive in a different environment, or there's no corridor left to travel through. The second driver is overexploitation: hunting, fishing, poaching, and the legal and illegal wildlife trade. The IUCN estimates that overexploitation is the primary threat for marine species. The illegal wildlife trade is the world's fourth largest criminal enterprise, estimated at $15 to $23 billion annually. Elephants, pangolins, sharks, parrots, rare cacti, and many other species are being removed from the wild faster than they can reproduce. Even legal regulated harvests can push a population past a sustainable threshold if it isn't carefully managed. The third driver is invasive species. When a species gets introduced into an environment where it didn't evolve, deliberately or accidentally, it can devastate native species that have no defenses against it. Brown tree snakes wiped out most of Guam's native bird species after being accidentally introduced. Feral cats kill an estimated 1.3 to 4 billion birds per year in the United States alone. Buffalo grass in the Sonoran Desert is altering fire regimes in ways that threaten native plants. Invasive species are now considered a primary driver of extinctions globally, implicated in about 30 to 40% of all recorded animal extinctions. The fourth driver is pollution: chemical contamination, plastic, noise, and light pollution that disrupt reproduction, navigation, and feeding. DDT pushed the bald eagle to the edge of extinction by thinning their eggshells. The bald eagle story is one of the most instructive conservation examples, precisely because removing one pesticide made such a dramatic difference. Microplastics are now found in the bodies of marine species at every level of the food chain. Agricultural runoff is creating dead zones in waterways that collapse fish populations. The fifth driver is climate change, and it is accelerating. The IUCN estimates that climate change already affects at least 15,800 species on the Red List, increasing their likelihood of extinction. A 2024 study estimated that an additional 17% of Earth species could be lost as a direct result of climate change. Rising temperatures, altered precipitation patterns, earlier springs, shifting seasons, all of these disrupt the timing relationships between species that took millions of years to develop. In Arizona, that includes the drought, the altered monsoon patterns, and the changing conditions that are squeezing native desert species in ways we're only beginning to fully understand. What makes these five drivers particularly dangerous together is how they interact and amplify each other. Habitat loss leaves species in smaller, more fragmented populations. Small populations are more vulnerable to disease and random catastrophic events. Climate change makes their remaining habitat less suitable. Invasive species move into the gaps. Pollution compounds the physiological stress. A species facing two or three of these pressures simultaneously is in a fundamentally more precarious position than one facing only one. And most threatened species are facing multiple pressures at the same time. In Arizona specifically, the combination of long-term megadrought, urban expansion in the Sonoran Desert, the spread of buffalo grass, and altered fire regimes creates a compounding pressure that is affecting native plants and animals across the state. The Sky Islands, those isolated mountain ranges in southeastern Arizona, are particularly vulnerable because the species that live in them are already range limited. As temperatures rise, the cooler, high elevation habitat they depend on literally shrinks. There's nowhere higher to go. It's a one-way door. Understanding the drivers matters because it clarifies what interventions work. Protecting habitat works. Removing invasive species works. Banning harmful pesticides works. DDT was banned in 1972, and the bald eagle recovered. Managing the legal wildlife trade and cracking down on the illegal one works. These are not unsolvable problems. They are hard,
costly, politically contested, but solvable. We are about to take a short break, and we will return after the music, so stay tuned. This is DJ Erica, and you are tuned into Umach Dagwe on the Ogdam Hudonyok Network, a show program and produced by the

This is Umach Dagwe on the Otham Hutonyok Network, a show program and produced by the students and staff of the Thana Otham Community College. Welcome back to The Road to TOCC. I am your host, DJ Erica.

Arizona has 72 species currently listed as threatened, endangered, or candidate for listing under the Federal Endangered Species Act. That includes 10 mammals, 9 birds, 5 reptiles, 2 amphibians, 21 fish, 2 snails, 1 insect, and 22 plant species. Most people don't think about plants when they think about endangered species, but Arizona's native plant communities are under real pressure from development, drought, invasive grasses, and altered fire regimes. Let me walk through a few of the species on that list, because the stories are more interesting than the numbers. The jaguar, the largest wild cat in the Americas. This is not a Mexican or South American story that Arizona is peripherally connected to. Jaguars historically roamed widely across the Southwest, and the mountains of southern Arizona are still documented jaguar territory today. Individual male jaguars, mostly young males, dispersing from a breeding population in Sonora, Mexico, are documented crossing into Arizona with some regularity, captured on trail cameras in the Sky Islands. The jaguar was listed as endangered under the ESA in 1997, and critical habitat in southern Arizona and New Mexico was designated in 2014. Their recovery in the U.S. depends heavily on what happens to the population in Mexico and on whether the border region preserves enough connected habitat for dispersing animals to move through. The Cactus ferruginous pygmy owl. This is a tiny bird, about 6 inches long, smaller than your fist, that was listed as threatened in 2023 after years of legal battles. It's found in riparian areas and dense desert scrub in southern Arizona and southern Texas, with a larger population in Mexico. Urban sprawl in the greater Tucson area has been one of the primary pressures on its habitat. The owl needs large trees with natural cavities for nesting, which puts it in direct competition with development patterns that remove the old saguaros and mesquite trees it depends on. Arizona's native fish are among the most imperiled species in the state and among the least visible to most residents. The Colorado pike minnow, the razorback sucker, the humpback chub, the bony tail, these are fish that evolved over millions of years in the Colorado River system, adapted to the highly variable, sediment-laden, warm and cold flows of a wild river. When the river was dammed, diverted, and transformed into something that looks nothing like what these fish evolved in, the populations collapsed. All 4 of those species are currently listed as endangered. Recovery efforts involve hatcheries, carefully managed releases, and habitat restoration work that is genuinely difficult in a river system as heavily managed as the Colorado. And then there are the 2 endangered cacti receiving attention right now, the Fickeisen Plains cactus and the Peebles Navajo cactus. The U.S. Fish and Wildlife Service published a draft recovery plan for these 2 small, closely related cacti in 2026. They grow in specific rocky soil conditions in northern Arizona, and their habitat is fragile and limited. Their story is less dramatic than a jaguar or a wolf, but it illustrates something important. The ESA protects the entire web of life, not just the charismatic megafauna. Plants, snails, fish, insects, the law was written to protect all of them. I want to dwell on the fish story for an extra moment, because I think Arizona's native fish are the most invisible endangered species most people never think about. And they're genuinely fascinating. The Colorado River system that carved the Grand Canyon was, before dams, diversions, and water development, one of the most variable river systems in North America. In spring, it flooded dramatically from snowmelt. In summer and fall, it ran warm and laden with reddish-brown sediment. In drought years, some stretches ran thin. The fish that evolved in that system, the Colorado pike minnow, which can reach 5 feet long and was once called the white salmon by early settlers, the razorback sucker, with its distinctive hump, the humpback chub, found only in the Grand Canyon, are built for exactly those conditions. Fast water, slow water, warm, sediment-laden, highly variable. They are not built for the cold, clear, steady flows that the dams produce, or for competition with the catfish and trout that humans have introduced throughout the system. Every one of them is currently listed as endangered, and their recovery depends on actively managing river conditions in the most heavily engineered river system in the American West. These are not hopeless cases. Hatchery programs have kept populations from collapsing entirely, and research on habitat requirements is informing water management in ways that are slowly creating better conditions for recovery. But it is genuinely difficult work, and it requires sustained commitment from water managers, conservation agencies, and the public who depend on the Colorado River. We are about to take a short break, and we will return after the music, so stay tuned.
This is DJ Erica, and you are tuned into Umach Dagwe on the Ogdam Hudonyok Network, a show programmed and produced by the

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1: 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Position: elderly worker assistant. 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
2: This is Umach Dagwe on the Ogden Hudonyok Network, a show program and produced by the students and staff of the Don Ogden Community College. Welcome back to The Road to TOCC. I am your host, DJ Erica, a liberal arts and life sciences graduate at Don Ogden Community College. Conservation can feel like a relentlessly dark story, and the numbers we've been through today are genuinely sobering. But I want to spend this segment on what success looks like, because it exists, it is verifiable, and it is important to understand, both because it offers real hope and because it tells us something specific about what works. Let's start with the one that happened right here, directly over Arizona's sky, the California condor. In 1982, there were 22 California condors left alive in the entire world. 22. This is a bird with a 9.5-foot wingspan, the largest land bird in North America, a species that soared over the Grand Canyon during the Pleistocene alongside mastodons and giant ground sloths. By 1987, the situation was so desperate that the U.S. Fish and Wildlife Service made the controversial decision to capture every remaining wild condor and bring them into captivity to prevent the species from going extinct entirely. It was one of the most difficult calls in the history of American conservation. What happened next is one of the most remarkable wildlife recovery stories on Earth. Captive breeding programs at the Los Angeles Zoo, San Diego Zoo, the Oregon Zoo, and the Peregrine Fund's World Center for Birds of Prey carefully bred the birds, raised chicks using hand puppets shaped like adult condors so the chicks wouldn't imprint on humans, and began releasing them back into the wild, starting in 1992 in California. In December 1996, six condors were released at the Vermilion Cliffs in northern Arizona, the first time condors had flown free in Arizona skies in nearly 80 years. By the end of 2025, according to the U.S. Fish and Wildlife Service's most recent annual population report, the global condor population had exceeded 600 birds for the first time, 607 total, with 392 flying free in the wild. That is a recovery from 22 birds to over 600 in roughly four decades. Condors now nest and raise chicks in the Grand Canyon. They soar over the Red Rock Country of southern Utah, the coast ranges of central California, Baja California, and the Pacific Northwest, from 22 birds to over 600. Lead poisoning from spent ammunition remains the biggest ongoing threat. Condors are scavengers, and they ingest lead fragments when they feed on carcasses of animals shot with lead bullets. That battle is ongoing. But the trajectory is undeniable. The Mexican gray wolf tells a similar story with a different timeline. The lobo, as it is called, is the smallest subspecies of gray wolf in North America and was poisoned, trapped, and shot to near extinction by the U.S. government's own predator control programs in the first half of the 20th century. The last wild Mexican wolves were gone from the U.S. by the 1970s. Only a handful survived in captivity, from which all subsequent wolves are descended. In March 1998, 11 captive-reared Mexican gray wolves were released in the mountains of southeastern Arizona, the first wolves to run wild in the American Southwest in decades. By the January 2025 count, the wild population in Arizona and New Mexico had grown to at least 286 wolves, with a further count in early 2026 confirming continued growth to 319. That is 9 consecutive years of population increase, from 0 wild wolves to over 300 in less than 30 years. The delisting goal under the current recovery plan is a wild population that averages 320 wolves over 8 years. The wolves are nearly there, even as funding pressures and political opposition continue to create uncertainty about the program's future. These two stories, the condor and the wolf, share a common structure that is worth naming explicitly, because it applies to almost every successful recovery. Both required a clear scientific understanding of what the species needed. Both required legal protection that prevented people from killing them or destroying their habitat. Both required sustained, funded intervention over decades, not a single dramatic moment, but years of unglamorous, repetitive work, monitoring, breeding, releasing, tracking, and adjusting. Both required people to keep caring even when progress was slow and opposition was loud. And both required something that sounds almost too simple, not killing them. A significant portion of condor mortality is still from lead poisoning when birds eat carcasses containing lead ammunition fragments. A significant portion of wolf mortality is from illegal shooting. Conservation programs can work incredibly hard to breed and release animals, and those gains can be erased by a few gunshots. The legal framework that prohibits those killings is not a bureaucratic technicality. It is often the difference between recovery and failure. The bald eagle is worth mentioning here as a third Arizona-connected story. Arizona has a significant bald eagle population, particularly along the Salt River, the Verde River, and in the White Mountains. When bald eagles were listed under the ESA in 1973, there were fewer than 400 breeding pairs in the lower 48 states. When they were delisted in 2007, after 34 years of protection, the breeding pair count had grown to over 10,000. Today, there are an estimated 316,700 bald eagles in North America. That is what recovery at scale looks like. But it took 34 years, a nationwide pesticide ban, habitat protection, and the full weight of federal law. We are about to take a short break, and we will return after the music. So stay tuned. This is DJ Erica, and you are tuned into Umach Dagwe on the Odd Thumb Hudonyok Network, a show programmed and produced

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This is The Road to TOCC, your college. Welcome back. I am your host, DJ Erica.

Almost every recovery story I've mentioned today, the condor, the wolf, the bald eagle, happened in part because of a single piece of legislation, the Endangered Species Act, signed into law by President Nixon on December 28, 1973. It is, by most measures, one of the most effective environmental laws ever enacted. Here is the core stat that defines its record. 99% of the more than 1,600 species ever listed under the ESA have avoided extinction. That is an extraordinary achievement. For a law whose primary purpose is to prevent species from being permanently lost, a 99% success rate at extinction prevention is genuinely remarkable. The ESA does several things. It establishes a process, driven by science, open to public petition, for listing species as threatened or endangered. It prohibits the taking of listed species, which includes not just hunting and killing, but harming their habitat. It requires the designation of critical habitat, the specific areas a species needs to survive and recover. And it requires federal agencies to develop and implement recovery plans for listed species, with specific, measurable goals. The law has notable success stories beyond the condor and the wolf. The bald eagle was listed in 1973, when fewer than 400 breeding pairs remained in the lower 48 states. It was delisted in 2007 after recovering to more than 10,000 breeding pairs. The humpback whale, commercially hunted to near collapse before international protections arrived, now has a global population of over 60,000, and 9 of 14 distinct populations have been delisted as recovered. The American alligator, the grizzly bear in Yellowstone, the peregrine falcon, all of these species recovered under ESA protection. But the ESA is also genuinely contested, and I want to be honest about that, rather than pretend the picture is simple. Critics point out that while the law has been effective at preventing extinction, the recovery rate, the number of species that have been delisted because they genuinely recovered to viable population levels, is low. Of the roughly 1,700 species listed since 1973, about 71 have been delisted due to recovery. That's just over 4%. Defenders of the law say this reflects the long timelines required for wildlife recovery and the inadequate funding that has consistently limited what recovery programs can actually accomplish. Critics say it reflects a structural problem in how the law is implemented. The political environment around the ESA is currently one of significant pressure. Proposals to reform, weaken, or restructure the law have advanced in Congress. Funding cuts to the U.S. Fish and Wildlife Service and the USDA have directly affected recovery programs, including those for the Mexican gray wolf. The monarch butterfly, proposed for ESA listing in December 2024, is caught in this uncertain moment. So are the many species waiting in the candidate queue, including Arizona's Mojave poppy bee, which has a review scheduled under the ESA for 2026. What does all of this mean in plain terms? The ESA has worked. It is under pressure. And the species it protects don't know anything about congressional calendars or budget cycles. They just need the habitat and the time. I want to say a little more about how the ESA actually gets used day to day, because I think most people don't fully understand the mechanism. Any person, organization, or agency can petition the U.S. Fish and Wildlife Service to list a species. USFWS then has 90 days to review the petition and decide if listing may be warranted. If they say yes, they have another year to make a formal finding. If a species is listed, it immediately receives protections. It is illegal to take the species, which includes killing, harming, harassing, or significantly modifying its habitat. Federal agencies must consult with USFWS before undertaking any action that might jeopardize a listed species or destroy its critical habitat. That consultation requirement is powerful. It is what stopped or modified hundreds of development projects, dams, and road expansions over the past 5 decades. Critical habitat designation is a separate step, and it is often contentious because it directly constrains what can be done with the designated land. When the Cactus ferruginous pygmy owl received critical habitat designation in 2008, property owners in the greater Tucson area challenged it in court. The legal battles over critical habitat designations for Arizona species are ongoing. The funding picture matters too. The USFWS has historically received far less funding than is required to implement recovery plans for all listed species. A 2019 analysis found that listed species receive, on average, only about 3% of the funding that scientists estimate they need for recovery. When funding is cut further, as has happened through budget reductions in 2025, the gap between what's needed and what's available widens. This doesn't mean recovery is impossible. It means it is slower, harder, and more dependent on non-governmental organizations and state agencies filling the gaps that federal underfunding leaves open.
We are about to take a short break, and we will return after the music. So stay tuned. This is DJ Erica, and you are tuned into Umach Dagwe on the Ogdam Hudonyok Network, a show programmed and produced

This is Umach Dakwe on the Otham Hudonyok Network, a show program produced by the students and staff of the Thana Otham Community College. Welcome back to The Road to TOCC. I am your host, DJ Erica, a liberal arts and life sciences graduate at Thana Otham Community College. I want to close this episode the same way we closed the pollinators episode, not with a feeling of helplessness about the scale of the problem, but with something concrete and honest about what individuals and communities can actually do. Because the evidence is clear that individual and local action does matter, especially when it connects to larger systems and networks. The first and most foundational thing is habitat. Species go extinct because they run out of places to live. The inverse is also true. When habitat is protected, restored, or connected, species recover. In Arizona, this translates to some very specific

make choices. If you own land, even a small yard, what you do with it matters. Native plants provide the food and shelter that native wildlife evolved to use. A yard with native desert plants is habitat. A yard with non-native ornamentals and grass lawn is not. The Arizona Native Plant Society and the Tucson Audubon Society both have habitat certification programs and plant lists tailored to your part of the state. You can make your property part of a connected network of urban habitat that supports everything from pollinators to birds to native lizards. Second, be thoughtful about light and your cat. Two issues that sound small but aren't. Light pollution disrupts the navigation of migratory birds. An estimated 600 million birds die in the U.S. each year from building strikes, and most of them happen at night when birds are flying and are attracted to lit windows. Turning off or dimming lights during spring and fall migration is a real, measurable contribution. Organizations like the American Bird Conservancy's Lights Out program track this and help coordinate community action. On cats, domestic and feral cats kill an estimated 1.3 to 4 billion birds per year in the United States and 6 to 22 billion small mammals. In a state where several bird species are already endangered, this is not a trivial number. Keeping pet cats indoors protects them from disease and injury, and it protects wildlife. Supporting humane feral cat management programs, rather than just trap-neuter return programs that return cats to outdoor environments, is a more conservation-aligned approach. Third, support recovery programs directly. The Arizona Game and Fish Department's Heritage Fund, supported by lottery dollars, funds wildlife research and habitat acquisition in Arizona. The Center for Biological Diversity, based in Tucson, has been a driving legal force behind ESA listings and critical habitat protections for decades. The Arizona Sonora Desert Museum runs conservation programs for Arizona wildlife, including Sonoran pronghorn, thick-billed parrots, and desert tortoises. The Peregrine Fund runs the Condor Recovery Program at the Vermilion Cliffs. These organizations have verifiable track records and can use your support. Fourth, citizen science. Programs like iNaturalist allow you to photograph and identify plants and animals in your area, contributing to real scientific databases that researchers use to track population trends, range shifts, and new occurrences. Your observation of a jaguar on a trail camera in the Huachucas, or a pygmy owl in a Tucson neighborhood, or a native fish in a Verde River tributary, that data matters. The Arizona Game and Fish Department's online reporting portal allows public submissions of wildlife observations. Fifth, the political piece. The Endangered Species Act protects species because it is law. Laws can be changed. Being informed about what's happening to the ESA and communicating your values to your elected representatives is a legitimate and important form of participation in this issue. Species don't vote. The people who care about them do. And sixth, talk about it. The most consistent finding in conservation psychology research is that people are more likely to take action on behalf of species they know about and feel connected to. You know about the Mexican gray wolf now. You know about the Cactus ferruginous pygmy owl. You know about the razorback sucker and the Peebles Navajo cactus. That knowledge is the beginning of caring, and caring is the beginning of everything that follows. Let me add two more things that don't get mentioned as often as they should. Consumer choices matter more than people realize for species that are threatened by the illegal wildlife trade and by habitat-destroying supply chains. If you buy houseplants, buy from reputable nurseries that propagate plants rather than wild collect them. Certain popular succulents, cacti, and orchids are being stripped from wild populations to supply a global houseplant market. If you buy hardwood furniture or products, look for FSC, Forest Stewardship Council, certification, which indicates the wood came from responsibly managed forests rather than habitat converted for extraction. If you eat seafood, the Monterey Bay Aquarium Seafood Watch Guide identifies choices that are less destructive to marine ecosystems and the species that depend on them. These aren't perfect solutions, but they redirect purchasing power away from industries that are actively destroying habitat. And finally, land trusts. In Arizona, organizations like the Arizona Land and Water Trust, the Nature Conservancy's Arizona chapter, and the Sky Island Alliance work to permanently protect habitat through conservation easements and land purchases. These organizations take privately owned land that is important for wildlife and either buy it outright or work with landowners to permanently restrict development while keeping the land in private hands. In the Sky Islands of southeastern Arizona, one of the most biodiverse and most threatened landscapes in North America, these organizations are doing some of the most important habitat conservation work in the region. If you have the means to support them, that support directly protects the land that endangered species need.
Let me pull this together. Of the more than 172,000 species the IUCN has been able to assess, nearly 49,500 are threatened with extinction. The current extinction rate is estimated at 1,000 to 10,000 times higher than the natural background rate. The five biggest drivers are habitat loss, overexploitation, invasive species, pollution, and climate change, and they don't operate separately. They stack. Arizona has 72 species on the federal threatened and endangered list right now: wolves, owls, fish, cacti, and more. The jaguar still walks in the Sky Islands of southern Arizona. The California condor, down to 22 birds in 1982, now numbers more than 600, with 392 flying free in the wild. The Mexican gray wolf, reintroduced from zero wild wolves in 1998, has grown to more than 300 animals in Arizona and New Mexico through nine consecutive years of population growth. Those comeback stories happen because of law, because of science, because of sustained commitment, and because of people who refuse to let those species disappear on their watch. The Endangered Species Act has prevented the extinction of 99% of the species it has ever protected. That record exists because the law was funded and enforced and defended. The moment we're in is an uncertain one for that law and for the programs it supports. But the underlying biology is not uncertain. Species need habitat. They need time. They need people who know they exist and care what happens to them. The condor soaring over the Grand Canyon right now, that bird exists because someone decided it should. The wolf running through the mountains of eastern Arizona right now, that animal is alive because someone fought for it for decades. What stays alive next is at least partly up to us. Thanks for listening. I'll see you next time. Thank you for tuning in to Umach Dagwe on the Otem Hudonyok Network, a show programmed and produced by the students and staff of Thon Otem Community College. Remember to tune in every Tuesday from 2 to 4 p.m. on the Otem Hudonyok Network.

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5: Tune in every day at 8 a.m., 12 p.m., and 4 p.m. for your Otom phrase of the day. We respect that there are numerous different dialects on the Tono-Otom Nation. These expressions coincide with the speaker, therefore representing their dialect.
6: This is National Native News. I'm Jill Freitas. A small 2-acre farm near Salem, Oregon aims to save the planet. Elderberry Wisdom Farms launched in 2018 and is the creation of Rose High Bear. The 81-year-old Alaska native trains interns on urban forestry and traditional ecological knowledge. But as Brian Bull of Underscore Native News and KLCC reports, funding challenges make its future uncertain.
7: Inside the Elderberry Wisdom Farm classroom, several people monitor a kettle of press elderberries. Urban Forestry Coordinator David Mora Flores reads a thermometer as Rose Highbear observes.
8: It's at 133 right now. We're trying to get it to about 90 degrees. At 90 degrees, we can add our flavoring and pH stabilizing agents, which are honey, lemon, and cinnamon juice.
9: We're using raw organic honey from the Willamette Valley, and we don't want to put it in something more than like 90 degrees so we can keep all the health properties of the honey.
7: It's a lesson on product creation and marketing. The syrup will be used in spritzer and other items and sold at markets. 30 years ago, Highbear helmed an award-winning audio series called Wisdom of the Elders, which profiled venerable people from Indian country. But then her husband and Lakota medicine man, Martin Highbear, died.
9: And when he died in 1995, I seemed to continue to get messages through interpreters, so he told me that I would be leaving Portland.
7: Highbear settled in Salem and launched her farm. Her focus has since been getting her hands dirty, with help. Intern Claudia Vega shows some potted yew trees that a resident donated to the farm.
10: They're so small, but they're so resilient. I mean, even just interacting with the trees is medicine itself.
7: 8 years in, the environmental and political climates have heated up for the farm. Last year, the Trump administration slashed budgets for DEI and environmental programs. Highbear recalls what she was about to do with a $750,000 USDA grant when the axe fell.
9: Planting trees in the city of Salem in the Title I school neighborhoods, low-income neighborhoods, where there is low tree canopies. And then February 28, 2025, I lost 4 staff all in the same day after we got notified of the freeze.
7: U.S. Representative Andrea Salinas was able to unfreeze the funds, which run out in 2028. Highbear says there's a need for her farm.
9: The prophecy says the day will come when the people of the earth will turn to native people to learn how to care for the earth and to care for one another. And so, you know, we're just trying to help fulfill that. This work is really spiritual work.
7: For National Native News, I'm Brian Bull in Salem.
6: Two Army veterans are riding nearly 10,000 miles across Turtle Island to raise money and awareness for Native nations. Randy Merrill and Brian Cassidy began the 2026 Hokahe Motorcycle Challenge on August 2nd with a goal of raising $10,000 for the Association on American Indian Affairs. The nonprofit says the money will strengthen Native nations, support Native youth and family programs, protect tribal sovereignty, preserve indigenous cultures, and educate public about Native peoples. The veterans say the journey is also part of their own healing after military service and a way to stand in solidarity with Native communities. Association CEO Shannon O'Loughlin, a citizen of the Choctaw Nation of Oklahoma, says the challenge represents healing through service and helps raise awareness that Native peoples and their diverse cultures deserve equal protection. On this day in 1824, the United States and leaders of the Iowa or Bokwaje Nation signed the Treaty of Washington. Under the agreement, the Iowa ceded their remaining lands in present-day Missouri to the United States, marking another chapter in the federal government's expansion through treaty-making with tribal nations. I'm Jill Freitas.
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14: It's Mashupiak, Matmoyhuk, Chudak Aaron. 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
0: Tono-Altum Judicial Court Judge Vacancy Announcement. Closing date, open until filled. 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A nation's judge is eligible for reappointment to additional terms in office. Interested applicant should submit a completed application and supporting materials to attention Gloria Ramirez, Chairperson Judiciary Committee, care of Diane Thomas, committee staff, Tono Altum Legislative Branch. Email diane.thomas@tonation-nsn.gov. Phone number
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